0: Alonso was winning those home run derbies. It was a coach by the name of Dave Jouse that he just kind of vibed with. Dave now working in the Nationals organization. 2-2 is hit in the air pretty well to center field, to the track, at the wall. This ball's going to go! It's a home run! Pete Alonso pounds it out dead central. Two-run shot. Fireworks in the air, fans on their feet. The O's have a 3-0 lead. That's a double and a home run for Pete Alonso. As we talk about his advice for Jack Caglione, how to win a home run derby, that's more watch and learn. Lane Thomas just ran out of real estate tracking it, the center fielder. Here is Samuel Basayo now. He'll check his swing, or did he? No, it went too far. It's nothing and one. Now Pete Alonso now 21 home runs this year. Remember, no Oriole had even 18 a year ago. Basayo stepping out of the box here, did not like that call, but was not about to challenge it because the Orioles only have the one remaining. 0-1 pitch, feeble swing and a foul back, and now Basayo's down 0-2. The veteran umpire, Marvin Hudson, I thought did a pretty nice thing right there, just kind of let Sam step out and vent. Not every umpire would do that. The 0-2. Another feeble swing, and down he goes. The ball is dropped by Jensen. He'll pick it up and throw on down to actually retire Basayo. That's out number two in the inning.
1: Could the Orioles have asked for any more from Pete Alonso in his first half as a Baltimore Oriole? And we have some fireworks here as Craig Albernez is out to yell at Marvin Hudson. Hudson just turned his back on Albernez. He does not want to hear it right now. And now Albernez will do a U-turn back to the Orioles dugout.
0: It was a much friendlier conversation before the game when, again, Marvin Hudson was indisposed. And I think, just looking at a replay now, as Tyler O'Neill takes on the outside corner, strike one, Albie's out there protecting his player a bit, because Basayo got down at first base, turned around, started saying some pretty unflattering things back towards the home plate umpire. Rip and a miss by Tyler O'Neill. He's behind 0-2.
1: And you mentioned this, Marvin Hudson gave him a little runway there at first, but then you keep going, you keep digging, and eventually the veteran umpire is going to react.
0: Here's a big swing, and O'Neill can't get it. Strike three, inning over. The highlight of the inning, undoubtedly, the Pete Alonso home run to center field. We're at the end of four. The O's lead 3-0 on the Orioles Radio Network.
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0: Baltimore now up 3-0 on a Pete Alonso home run. The O's have 112 homers this year. 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This season, not all the magic is on the field, but under. Let the ground you walk on heat and cool your home. Fans are still singing.

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1: First base umpire Ryan Addington, 1-2. Bradish has 4 no-hit innings so far. There have been 2 base runners, 1 by walk, 1 by error. The pitch. That's right down the middle for strike 3. Frozen with the slider. Second time Bradish has struck out Salvador Perez. 1 out in the top of the 5th. His 4th strikeout. The 5th inning is presented by Navy Football. 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Michael Massey, a left-handed batter, will bat with 1 out and the base is empty. And the pitch. High for a ball to Massey, and it's 1-0. And right now in the dugout, you're seeing Craig Albernez have a long discussion with his young star, Samuel Basayo, just 21 years of age. And this has popped up off the hands. Holiday, the second baseman, running down on the infield cutout to make the catch. Back of the mound, out number 2. And that conversation is about Basayo can sometimes get really hot really quickly with umpires. Typically, they don't want to hear it from a 21-year-old. He definitely is more animated than almost any other Oriole player. And you see right now Basayo not really looking at Albernez, but nodding in agreement once that conversation came to an end. 2 outs, bases empty. Nick Lofton pounds it into the ground to shortstop. Henderson waits for a big hop, unloads to first, and it's in time to get the out. The Orioles defense showing off on this Saturday night at Camden Yards. A 1-2-3 5th. For Bradish, 5 no-hit innings for KB. We'll go to the home half of the 5th. 3-0 Baltimore on the Orioles Radio Network.
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1: That's Josh Umbrett, baseball on the radio, as Kobe Mayo takes a strike 1, a changeup from Noah Cameron to begin the bottom of the 5th. 3-0 Baltimore. Mayo lined out to left field his last time up, but that was the hardest hit ball of the game by far. 113 miles off the bat. And down and away with a changeup. 1-1 to Mayo. It's time for the Johns Hopkins Medicine out-of-town scoreboard on this Saturday night, the final Saturday before the All-Star break around Major League Baseball. Midsummer.

0: Classic coming up on Tuesday from Philadelphia. Mayo gets jammed and he lofts it foul, right side back of the first base coach's box. It's 1-2 to Kobe. Orioles will play the Astros out of the gate in the second half. Houston is 46-50, basically neck and neck with Baltimore. The Astros have a 7-0 lead over Texas in Arlington. Mayo takes it down and in, a slider that missed. 2 balls and 2 strikes. Games that are already final today. Yankees beat Washington in D.C. 4-2. The pitch. Kobe hits it high and deep down the left field line, hooking in the corner, and she's gone! A towering solo home run for Kobe Mayo. He continues to pound left-handed pitching, and Baltimore has a 4-0 lead.
1: 440 feet. That's only the second longest home run he's hit against the Royals this year. He hit one longer than that and one tied for just as long back in Kansas City in April. And that was a whisker away from being in that second deck again. And it only happened 7 times in the history of the ballpark. Mayo came that close to doing it twice in a week.
0: Holiday bats, and he looks at strike one. 0-1, and Kobe has the 2 hardest hit balls of the night. One was a line out to left, and that one left the ballpark to left. The 0-1, Jackson takes it down, 1-1. The second homer of the night for Baltimore. Alonso hit one, a 2-run shot. That's a solo by Mayo, who just destroys left-handed pitching. The 1-1, waving a miss by Jackson, 1-2.
1: There was at one point a 17-year gap in between home runs into that second deck in left. And ironically, Rex Hudler was the first guy to ever put one there. He's normally the broadcaster for the Royals. He's just taking this road trip off.
0: The 1-2 pitch. Holiday late on a curveball, and he strikes out for out number one.
1: But think about that, Brett. 17 years at one point without anybody doing it. Mayo seriously almost did it twice in a stretch of, what is that, Wednesday, Thursday, Friday, Saturday, 4 days. It hit the facing of the second deck. It hit the L in BAL, Baltimore, on that ribbon scoreboard.
0: Leody a swing and a miss, 0-1. Amazing. It was hit so high. And his shots can be frozen ropes or they can be these majestic blasts. And that was of the majestic variety. And to your point, as small as his ballpark has played over the years, as Taveras tries to bunt his way on, but he missed it, 0-2. And at the height of the steroid era, it's kind of amazing that no one has gone to the upper level here at Camden Yards. And I'm surprised there was that long of a gap. And I guess to me, if you asked me at 8 years old in 1992, I would have thought someone would have hit the warehouse by now.
1: Mm-hmm.
0: The 0-2 pitch, that's high for a ball, 1-2. Now, I didn't know about the prolific power numbers that were to come in the middle and late 90s and early 2000s, as Jim Palmer used to call it, arena baseball. But no one has gone to the upper tank here. I think Juan Gonzalez got close. That's high, 2-2. Maybe in batting practice of the All-Star game, something like that.
1: I can see Wander doing that. But how about Mayo, though? He's hit homers of 440, 440, and 452 against the Royals this year.
0: The 2-2 hit foul and out of play off to the right. It remains 2-2.
1: That's 3 of the 4 longest Orioles home runs all year by one guy against one team.
0: Hey, talk about, you know, the projections of drafting and how hard it is to do. It's still incredible to me that anybody can do it. 2-2 to Leody. He looks at one outside, 3-2. I mean, take Kobe Mayo, for example. He's only 24 years of age. And someone 6 years ago, when he was a senior in high school, said that fourth rounder will one day have prolific power in the major leagues. It's actually kind of astonishing to me that they ever get it right.
1: It's a great point. We always remember the first round failures, but what about the fourth, fifth, seventh, 11th round guys that just eventually go off?
0: On this draft night, good to think about. Jam shot, looper, foul out of play off to the right. The out-of-town scoreboard from Johns Hopkins. 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Swing and a miss. He's down on strikes. So after the solo homer by Mayo, a couple of strikeouts for Noah Cameron. By the way, Red Sox win again. They're now 45-48. They won at Citi Field 4-0. They blank the Mets.
1: And that should really give Orioles fans some hope. If the Red Sox can get this hot from out of nowhere, if the Tigers can get this hot from out of nowhere, I know it's a throwback to the late 80s, but why not?
0: Two outs, bases empty. Outside to Henderson, who's 0-2, still scuffling. Gunner has now gone 8 games without an extra base hit. He does not have an extra base hit this month. His last one was on June 30. That is a long drought. Gunner here hits it in the air to left field, starting in. Now going back is Collins. He circles it, and he makes the catch. And Henderson's retired. He is 0-3. But a solo homer to begin this bottom of the fifth by Kobe Mayo. A 440-foot shot that made it to the facade ribbon board in left field. The Orioles have a 4-0 lead as we go to the sixth on the Orioles Radio Network.
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0: Orioles now with a 4-0 lead, and Kyle Bradish is cruising. Cruising now into the sixth inning with Josh Lewin.
1: Thank you very much, Brett. And he has been the king of the condiments tonight with the mustard and ketchup and relish cap giveaways tonight. Isaac Collins, the batter, takes a breaking ball for a strike. We are underway in the top of the sixth. As long as we're talking ketchup and mustard and relish, got to throw Mayo in there too. Kobe with the 440-foot home run to make it 4-0. As Collins bends away from one inside, it's 1-1.
0: I don't like Mayo on a hot dog, but I like it on almost anything else.
1: It is the perfect condiment, isn't it? Just adds so much to your waistline. 1-1 from Bradish. Will dip too low. Now, Bradish, on a night where the Orioles are creaming the baseball, just might become the bigger talking point. Because right now, it's only two base runners allowed, one on a walk, one on an error. We're in the top of the sixth inning. Collins had the home run in the eighth inning yesterday. We'll peg this one foul out of play, back and to the left. It's 2-2. When Bradish faced the Royals in April, we told you how he had to navigate through all that turbulence. 13 base runners. How about two instead tonight? Only 69 pitches so far. Rock on the rubber, 2-2 pitches popped in the air, foul ground. That'll drift back out of play. It's not like he is throwing a lot harder than usual. In fact, he's pretty much on average there. The control has been good. Only one walk against four strikeouts. Can he polish off a pesky nine-man, Isaac Collins? Here's the set. And the pitch. Breaking ball. Got him! Outside corner called third strike, but we got a challenge coming.
6: Batter's challenge to call a strike.
1: All right, Marvin Hudson, are you correct? Or Isaac Collins, are you still alive? This one is a strike, and see you later.
6: Call is confirmed. Kansas City
1: right on the upper corner. Again, we always put the U.S. map down just so we can get our bearings. That one was in the state of Maine. And strikeout number 5 for Bradish. All right, now the top of the order, and now it gets a little more difficult. Third time through the order, here's Carter Jensen. He'll take a strike on the outside corner, the sinker. Been a pretty good strike zone for Marvin Hudson tonight. Again, he was the guy that delayed the proceedings before the game. Nature called. Leg kick, the 0-1, swing, ground ball near first, back of the bag. A tumble from Pete Alonso. He'll right himself and throw it on to Bradish, covering, got him. Tremendous play by a guy who's turned himself into a Gold Glover. He was supposed to be a guy who was weak defensively. Instead, we're talking Gold Glove possibilities. Two down. He lassoed that right on the line, came up wearing a lot of dirt. Bradish, perfect to get over there to the bag.
0: And I love the accurate throw by Alonso, too. Not an easy throw. He was tumbling over.
1: Well, the crowd starting to match what's on the scoreboard here, just in terms of taking a look, seeing what's at stake. And I think they realize Bobby Witt Jr. is now the batter. It is bite your nails time. 4-0 Baltimore. Bradish delivers in the dirt 1-0. It's not about the scoreline right now. It's about the number that is under the hits column for Kansas City. Remember, this is a team that just scored 15 runs and 16 runs in back-to-back games earlier this week. Outfield straight up for Witt. The pitch. Waving a miss at a slider. Man, that had some wiggle to it. MVP caliber season for Witt. But not tonight. Strikeout and a foul out. Kyle Bradish, who was the number 3 starter on his high school team back in Arizona. Fantastic night tonight. Rutschman with the target, now the pitch. Swinging, it's fouled straight back. So now increasingly you can just kind of get this vibe. It started out as simply a colorful palette. That's what we were discussing at the beginning of the broadcast, as of all these different colored caps that were handed out tonight. The poppy field beneath us. It's not about the aesthetics anymore. It's about Bradish. Trying to get Witt to get out of the inning. Here's a 1-2. Bounced it up there in a check swing. 2 balls, 2 strikes. Witt's already got 13 home runs. He's already got 21 doubles. He and Adley Rutschman famously 1-2 in the draft a few years ago. They're standing, or one of them's crouching right next to the other right now. 2-2. Swing, a little flick in a shallow right. Holliday's back. Holliday's got it. 6 in the books for Kyle Bradish. It could not be going any better. Baltimore 4. Kansas City nothing on the Orioles radio network.
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1: Adley Rutschman will lead it off for Baltimore, bottom six, and he sprays one foul out of play to the right field seats. It's nothing in one. Four runs, four hits, one error for the O's. Bunch of donuts for Kansas City. Runs, hits, and errors right now. Yeah, we're in the sixth inning already as Rutschman takes too low. Adley hasn't struck out his last 28 trips to the plate. And he's looking at 1-1 right here with the lefty on the mound, Noah Cameron. Pitch to Rutschman. A little tapper near third. Charging and grabbing is Lofton. A little shuffle step and a throw cross diamond in time to get him. One down. Taylor Ward coming up. Sixth inning brought to you by PNC. Patience is a winning strategy in baseball and banking. PNC Bank, brilliantly boring since 1865. Josh Lewin, Brett Hollander with you. A night that's had a little bit of everything. And after the game, we got the big drone show. We had a 103-year-old guy sing the national anthem tonight, and he was great. Taylor Ward takes a look at a pitch down too low. We have seen long home runs from Kobe Mayo and Pete Alonso. We've seen some dazzling defense tonight. 1-0 is high to Ward, 2-0. Mostly, though, we're looking at Kyle Bradish making a run at some history. Orioles' rotation has been dynamite in general of late. Bradish taking it next level tonight. Here's a 2-0 to Ward. He'll swing, drive it pretty well to right field. Back near the warning track. It carries and carries and goes! Home run for Ward! His first at Camden Yards all year. Just barely onto the flag court. The O's are ahead 5-0. And that's an unusual home run for Taylor Ward. Normally everything he hits out is a pull shot to left or left center. That is a rare home run to right field for Taylor Ward. Sixth of the year, his first at home. A trio of home runs tonight for Baltimore as Pete Alonso takes on the outside corner with a curve. Pete's got one of those home runs, also has a double tonight. Cameron kicks and fires, and Alonso takes down too low. Cameron, in his last start, walked five. That was the problem. But was keeping the ball in the yard. Opposite issue tonight as Alonso takes, and it's a little bit in. So Taylor Ward will not get to the All-Star break with a zero in the home run column at home. Alonso ripping a miss, doesn't get it, 2-2. Mentioned overall number six for him. Mayo hit number 12 tonight. And Alonso in the fourth inning hit number 21. Blackjack. 2-2 is high. Samuel Basayo on deck. It'll be interesting to see when he bats, what kind of interaction there is with the home plate umpire Marvin Hudson. Got to get back to that conversation. Leg kick, 3-2 coming. Pete swings and misses, down he goes. That changeup was pretty good. Two out, and Basayo, who's such a demonstrative player, Brett. I mean, he's emotional. We've seen him snap bats over his thigh after a strikeout. We saw him with that amazing celebration last night after he hit the home run. And right now, I love this. Basayo, whatever he said to Marvin Hudson, he and the umpire, they just smacked each other on the back. Like,
0: wow.
1: Good.
0: That's a very mature thing by Basayo.
1: Who now taps one towards second base. Backhand pickup. Easy throw for Massey to get him. I got to believe Craig Albernaz had something to do with that. A paternal, you're going to go and apologize to your teacher kind of thing. So the inning ends. Taylor Ward has homered. We are through six, and we're back to the Kyle Bradish story when we return. 5-0 Baltimore on the Orioles Radio Network.
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1: Now, the Kansas City Royals have begun the game 0-for-19 against Kyle Bradish. He won extra at bat because of an error to Jackson Holliday with two out in the third. One other base runner, there was a walk that followed. It's 5-0 Orioles as Jack Caglione will lead off the top of the seventh. And the first one is flipped in for a strike. The sinker caught the outside edge. Josh Lewin, Brett Hollander with you. The O's have been bashing home runs tonight. It's been a lively crowd all night tonight. Kyle Bradish has moved into the center of all discussions as the pitch has taken too low, 1-1. He was at 78 pitches, Brett, heading into this seventh inning. So it's not like it would be easy for him just to cruise through nine, because that pitch count is just a little high. Setting near the belt, brings a 1-1. Caglione takes low.
0: And you have to consider, this is his first full season coming off Tommy John surgery. This is something that will be a major discussion for Bradish in the second half of this year as far as pitches and innings go.
1: Had a couple of innings where he's been less than 10 pitches. That's helped. 2-1 is lined left center, base hit. Jack Caglione goes the other way. It's now a one-hitter for Bradish. But it took until pitch number 82 for Kansas City to dent him. And the fans now, slowly, they're all getting up. They're figuring it out. Nice ovation. Very warm. Very appreciative for Kyle Bradish.
0: I was thinking about this, Josh. Tonight's kind of the night that the Orioles were hoping for in the sense of how this team was put together. You have a guy who's performing like an ace on the mound in Kyle Bradish. Pete Alonso's hitting home runs. Basayo is driving a run. Mayo.
1: Pitch to Lane Thomas in for a strike. Nothing in one.
0: With a long home run. Great defense. I mean, this was the dream right around March 1st that this is what it could be like a lot of nights here at the ballpark in 26.
1: On the night of 7-11, it snaps together, conveniently. 0-1 pitch, whacked foul back to the net, nothing in two on Thomas, who we mentioned earlier, has never hit the Orioles for some weird reason. 6-for-64 lifetime, two runs batted in. Guy that had some magic when Craig Albernaz was in the dugout for the Guardians. Had a huge playoff series for Cleveland not too long ago. Actually, a couple of big ones. Pitch slowly rolled toward third. Mayo in on the grass. Sidearm throw in time to get him at first base. Down to second is Caglione. One out in the inning. The O's ahead by five. Seventh Inning brought to you by the Maryland Mortgage Program. Seven steps to home ownership. Start your journey at mmp.maryland.gov. And just to finish your point, Mayo not only creamed a home run tonight, but his defense is exactly what the O's were hoping it could end up being this year. Here's Pasquantino now. A couple of ground outs for him. Big, hulking left-hand batter. And the pitch clipped foul at the plate. Nothing in one. Mentioned Pasquantino back from hamate bone surgery after just 4 weeks. It took basically triple that for Jackson Holliday to get back. But remember, Jackson had a couple of setbacks. Pasquantino only needed 3 games of rehab work down at AAA. Pitch to the left-hand batter, trying to check his swing. Did he go? He did. On appeal down to third. Thank you, Chuck Norris. No balls, 2 strikes, 5-0 Baltimore, top 7. When Pasquantino went on the IL, he had an 8-game hitting streak intact. I guess it still is intact right now. Leg kick, the 0-2. Breaking ball low, boxed around by Rutschman. He'll go grab it. They've had other big first basemen in the past in Kansas City. Steve Balboni in the 80s. 20 years after that, Billy Butler, whose nickname was Country Breakfast. Love that one. As a sports writer said, my understanding of a country breakfast is it includes all the meats, sausage, bacon, and ham. And he said, Butler looks like a guy that consumes all the meats. 1-2 is high, 2-2. This guy was actually number 2 in the majors last year and runs batted in after the All-Star break, so they were hoping that would funnel into a great 26. It has not happened.
0: Mike Sweeney played some first base for them, too.
1: Oh, I used to love watching Mike Sweeney. What a nice man. 2-2, lofted foul back and to the left.
0: I think about hitters from the late 90s, like real hitters. He definitely is one of those names that pops in your head.
1: Mike Sweeney was just the ultimate character guy. Never, ever used a swear word, which led to some funny sounding sounds out of that dugout when he was disappointed or angry. O's ahead 5-0 in the seventh. The pitch is inside. Rutschman came up as if to throw to second, then did not. And Mike Sweeney still to this day refuses to cuss. But he'd scream like a gorilla during games, and you just refuse to form words that your children shouldn't be exposed to. You'd hear dagnabbit, criminy, stuff like, it's like the Philip Rivers plan. Bring him home to meet your parents kind of guy. Runner at second, one man out. We're in the top of the seventh. Bradish with the pitch, a check swing, and it's low. Throw to third base is not in time. That ball got away just a little bit. And I'm not sure if they're going to score that a wild pitch, a straight steal. And now Craig Albernaz is on the phone or waiting for the phone. They're going to say no need to check at third base. Runner was safe. And they're scoring at a wild pitch. Rutschman tried to scoop it and bobbled it for just a moment. It came up in the air, up over his helmet. And a snap throw to third was not in time to get a very alert Caglione. The walk to Pasquantino makes it first and third, one out. And the first time that there's any semblance of a problem here for Bradish as he gets up to pitch number 92.
0: And Grant Wolfram is warming up in a hurry. I think the goal here is you just don't want this night to end in any sort of negative way for Kyle Bradish. He's just been too dominant tonight, too good. And he's in control of this game. The good news is you have that 5-run cushion, but I think you want to make sure this thing ends well for Bradish. You have a lefty on deck in Massey, but you still have to deal with Salvador Perez here, who's also, by the way, a great, and I mean a great, double play candidate.
1: Yeah, 12 of those he's banged into already this year. And that might be part of the conversation here because he's struck out twice already against Bradish, looked horrible both times. Once on a curve, once on a slider, but maybe that the smart play here is just to get a ground ball, get out of the inning. Leave one up, though, and Perez can hurt you. We know that. Second all-time on their franchise home run list behind the great George Brett. With runners at the corners, a pitch, a slider outside. It's 1-0. So, yeah, that's the pitch designed to get Perez to hit it on the ground. However, this guy has hit it in the air over the fence as many as 48 times in a single season. That was a high water mark for him. It's a franchise record. Tied for a franchise record. 1-0 from Bradish coming. Wave and a miss at the slider. 1-1. They've only had two players ever hit more than 38. And they both landed on 48. Jorge Soler, the other one besides Perez. Numbers 39 through 47, nothing. A couple 48s, a couple 38s. 1-1. Swing, high fly ball left center field. Ward is going back. Ward near the track with the center fielder Taveras who makes the catch. Runner tags from third. Caglione coming home. Back to first base past Quintino. It is now 5-1. Sac fly RBI. Certainly better than the pair of strikeouts that preceded this AB.
0: Let's see if they're going to go to the bullpen here. Right now it looks like they're not, but they might be waiting for Wolfram to get another warm-up toss in or two. Nope, they're going to let Bradish try and get out of this seventh.
1: Yep, facing Massey, who's nothing for two tonight. A lot of his teammates are as well. He'll sock this one into left, a base hit to keep the wheels spinning here for Kansas City. First two hits of the game off Bradish have been in the seventh. And the champagne's going a little flat right now. Here comes Craig Albernaz. And Bradish will still get a great hand when he departs. He's up 5-1, took a no-hitter into the seventh. He has put the O's in position to win their third in a row. It's a standing O from the guys who were shouting O during a memorable national anthem tonight. From that 103-year-old anthem singer, Mr. Jack Myers. Here's Bradish coming off the mound. And the fans respond in kind. The two-hitter for Bradish tonight. He'll exit. Our score 5-1 in the seventh on the Orioles Radio Network.
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1: 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Grant Wolfram has come into the game for Kyle Bradish, totes a 5.06 ERA with him. He inherits two on with two out. We're in the top of the seventh, Baltimore ahead 5-1. The big lefty wheels and deals, Nick Lofton taking, it's up and outside. Kyle Bradish took that no-hitter into the seventh. It was spoiled immediately by Jack Caglione to open the seventh inning. Saw a wild pitch, saw a walk, saw a sac fly, saw a single. So now Wolfram and a ground ball to short. It'll be Henderson zipping it to Holiday going the short way, 6-4 to retire the side. So Kyle Bradish indeed gave up only one run tonight. We are at the stretch. Brought to you by MedStar Health. 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To the bottom of the seventh here in Charm City. It is 5-1 Orioles on the Orioles Radio Network.
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1: Noah Cameron still wheeling out there on the mound for Kansas City, and he pours in a strike to O'Neill, who's down 0-2. Noah Cameron, his last six starts coming into this one, had thrown 600 pitches. Third most in that time in the American League, behind a couple of All-Stars, Michael Wacha, his teammate, and Dylan Cease. Speaking of Cease, swing and a miss, and this at-bat will come to an end. Three quick strikes to Tyler O'Neill. He's 0-3 tonight. One down in the seventh. It's 5-1 Baltimore.
0: And Tyler O'Neill does not go by the same rule of thumb as Mike Sweeney does when it comes to what words you can and cannot use.
1: That was not a dag nabbit. Here is Kobe Mayo, who destroyed one last time up. Pitches outside 1-0.
0: I think I heard aw shucks, though.
1: That would be a Mike Sweeney. Mayo, the 440-foot home run in the fifth. And he'll take a look at a strike on the outside corner. Same dude still on the mound, so we can go get him again. Remember, Kobe almost went second deck at the facing, that ribbon board. Powers this one foul back under us. It's 1-2. And again, that would have been twice this week that Kobe Mayo would have homered into the second deck and left. Remarkable. Would have become the first player ever to do it twice. And again, would have done it within 72 hours. Missed by a foot. 1-2 coming in. Breaking ball hangs high. 2-2. Another briskly moving ball game tonight. Home plate umpire Marvin Hudson, the veteran, been calling a pretty good game, although Samuel Basayo didn't think so for a moment. The 2-2. Wave and a miss. Noah Cameron with two strikeouts here in the seventh, and up comes Jackson Holliday. Now, we were joking about Marvin Hudson before the game because he was late, indisposed, but I give him a lot of credit. I mean, he did not throw Samuel Basayo out for arguing, and then Basayo seemed to be kind of taken to task by his manager after that. Holliday ripping a miss, nothing in one. Be really interesting to hear after the game if anything meaningful is divulged by the manager about what he told his 21-year-old. 0-1 is inside. It's almost like you almost imagine him taking him by the scruff of the neck. A guy who's 5'7", taking a guy who's 6'5", marching him into the principal's office and demanding you apologize to that man. 1-1 fouled at the plate, 1-2.
0: Yeah, I think that's impressive. Now, Craig Albertez will defend his players publicly all the time. And that is one thing you will hear and see from Craig Albernez, and that's just kind of part of the modern game, and maybe that's the way it should be, just to defend your guys. They're your guys, and if you want them to play hard for you, that's kind of what you have to do. But behind closed doors, or even in moments like that, we have seen him really make a stand multiple times.
1: 1-2 to Holiday is outside with the O's ahead 5-1.
0: And we've all come across coaches and managers in our career, Josh, who talk big game behind the scenes, but are afraid to address players in the moment or even after the moment.
1: And again, a lot of latitude given by Hudson. Guy that was all smiles before the game, Albernez joking with him. 2-2 is up and in. I guess we got a halfway decent, borderline appropriate joke we can make now. What does Marvin Hudson have in common with Rock Chalowski? They both went number one before the game. Thank you. Here's a 3-2. Taken just outside ball four. And that does lead us back to our draft discussion, which we keep meaning to get to.
0: Right? Yeah.
1: Things are happening in
0: this game. Well, I forget where Chalowski went to school.
1: You're setting me up.
0: The University of California, Irvine?
1: Mm-hmm. Yeah, right. UCLA. Number one, baby. It's like Garrett Cole back in the day. There's a swing by Tavares, a foul just beneath us, nothing in one. So the Orioles picking seventh. High school outfielder. Going to take a little bit of time for that to ripen, I'm sure. But hearing a lot of good things about young Mr. Booth.
0: Born on the 4th of July.
1: As we celebrate America here tonight. A swing and a drive to right by Tavares. That'll carry to the track, but it'll die there. Backpedaling to make the catch is Caglione. And that retires the side. Maybe we'll get back to some draft talk, maybe, when we come back for inning number 8. There's been a lot of cool live stuff happening in this game tonight. It's the Orioles 5, the Royals 1 at the end of 7 on the Orioles Radio Network.
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1: This copyrighted broadcast presented by the authority of the Orioles may not be reproduced or retransmitted in any form. The accounts and descriptions of the game may not be disseminated without the express written consent of the Baltimore Orioles. Baltimore 5, Kansas City 1, top of the 8th. Here is Brett Hollander.
0: On the verge of a third consecutive win, that would be the 8th time this year if the Orioles can get 6 more defensive outs, as Grant Wolfram gets a strike with a curveball over on the outer half to the number 9 batter, Isaac Collins. Orioles have that 5-1 lead. They have pounded the baseball tonight, but only 5 hits, but 3 have left the ballpark. Another curveball here from Wolfram, and it's away to Collins, 1-1. Wolfram looking for a bounce back after somewhat of an implosion a few nights ago against Chicago. That was the Wednesday game, middle game of 3 against the Cubs. Popped up foul out of playoff to our right. 1 ball and 2 strikes to Isaac Collins. Yennier Cano warming up in the Baltimore pen. Collins is a switch hitter, then the lefty Carter Jensen, then Bobby Witt. is due up for Kansas City in this top of the eighth. 1-2. Orioles have a 5-1 lead in front of a rowdy and loud and energetic Saturday night crowd. This is in the dirt. It kicks up on Rutschman. 2-2. I want to give a shout-out to a couple of very special booth visitors before this game. George McClellan, J.P. Urbanski, and Henry Bradenburg all stopped by before the game, said hello. Great young kids from the Odyssey School in Baltimore County. The 2-2 is a jam shot foul ball slicing out of play down the line, and it remains 2-2. Diehard Orioles fans and all diehard Mustard fans. They all picked the yellow cap tonight.
1: Very popular pick here as we survey the crowd. Big crowd tonight. And again, the first 20,000 in got their choice, the yellow, the green, or the red.
0: A lot of action at the ballpark tonight, and we're just getting started. Don't forget a drone show after this one. The 2-2, that one is hit foul into the camera well back in the visiting dugout.
1: Booth-wise, we were almost rooting for rain because there's just so much to talk about. You never want a rain delay, but just to talk about the draft.
0: Did you say Booth?
1: I did say Booth, and that was a segue.
0: Eric Booth Jr., the Orioles' first-round pick in 26, the seventh overall. The 2-2, swing and a miss. He struck him out. Got him with a slow hook. One out in the top of the eighth, and let's pause 10 seconds for station ID on the Orioles Radio Network.
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0: Brett Hollander, Josh Lewin, and Big Al with you. Radio 1, Oriole Park at Camden Yards on another sultry night for baseball. But the good news is the Orioles have a 5-1 lead with one out in the top of the eighth, as Carter Jensen takes a curveball down and away, 1-0. The Orioles have homers tonight from Pete Alonso. That was a two-run shot. Kobe Mayo, that was a 440-foot mammoth home run down the left field line. And then he finally did it. Taylor Ward hit a Camden Yards home run. This breaking ball called a ball. But we'll have a challenge here from Adley. This would be the Orioles' last challenge if he's wrong, but he's right. So now, 1-1, an aggressive challenge here in the eighth by Adley.
1: On the U.S. map, that would have been Sacramento-ish, on the West Coast.
0: One ball and one strike to Jensen. Left on left in the pitch. Foul back by home plate. Off the bricks, and it kicks up into the first row. Back of home plate, 1-2.
1: So you were going to talk about the first rounder, and again, we're kind of in the dark because it's not like we watch a lot of Mississippi high school baseball.
0: We do not.
1: No.
0: But what we can say is he's apparently a freakish athlete. His dad was a great college kick returner. That one right back to the backstop, right near the coconut of Carter Jensen. Two balls and two strikes.
1: Actually, I had to look this up to make sure I was correct about this. I actually called a game that his dad was in.
0: Get
1: Southern
0: out.
1: Miss, yep, back in 93. He was a great kick returner. Yeah, I guess that's where the athleticism discussion comes in. But yeah, I mean, this guy, from all accounts, is very coachable. And
0: he's not some scrawny kid. He's built 6 foot, 207. It's listed at the 2-2. Cue shot, foul ball, back home plate. It remains 2-2. Freakish speed.
1: Yeah, and at 18 years old, it's just, you know, such an I don't know on a lot of this stuff, but that's the nature of the draft, right? You're projecting. And as he grows into his body, maybe gets even bigger. He's only 18. We'll see what he becomes.
0: 2-2 to Jensen. Wolfram comes home. And that's down the middle for a called strike three. A two-seamer that came back at 96. Wow. A strikeout for Wolfram. Back-to-back Ks. And here comes Craig Albernez. He's going to go to his bullpen with two outs in the top of the eighth.
1: For those old enough to remember Gomer Pyle, that was surprise, surprise, surprise right there. Jensen was looking for anything but that pitch.
0: Wolfram needed a bounce back. He got it. He'll exit this game. He does his job. The Orioles bullpen the last few nights doing their job. Back of the starters who have been great. 5-1 Baltimore. And this call of the bullpen is brought to you by Jones Junction. 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
0: 5-1 Orioles, two outs, bases empty. The way you want to face Bobby Witt Jr., who will have to deal with Yennier Cano, has probably been the Orioles' best relief pitcher in the first half of this season. Orioles right now have only allowed two hits all game. This is right on right as Cano deals. Swing and a foul off of Rutschman's mitt. And then it goes to the backstop, 0-1. Cano, 41st appearance, 2.4 ERA. Opponents hitting .212 against him. But the big number compared to last year, he's allowed just one home run all season. Yesterday, the Orioles bullpen got six outs back of starter Brandon Young. The 0-1, that slider bent away. 1-1, and that was important. Rico Garcia came on. The game was very much hanging in the balance. It was a 3-3 game. The Orioles just had the wind knocked out of them after that home run by Collins to begin the eighth that knocked out Young, and then Garcia very quickly got three outs against the top of the order of Kansas City. This sweeper in there for a strike, 1-2, and then Kittredge earned a save for the second consecutive game. So the bullpen has been better the last few days, but you can do that when your starters are doing what the Orioles starters are doing. Five of the last six quality starts. The 1-2. Down and away. Witt tries to hold up. He can't. Called out by the first base umpire, Ryan Addington. He swung in a sweeper, and the Orioles bullpen strikes out the side in the eighth. We'll go to the home after the eighth here at Camden Yards. 5-0 O's on the Orioles Radio Network.
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20: 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So I made the call. 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
1: Major League Baseball taking over Philly with the game's big events. The action starting with the T-Mobile Home Run Derby Monday at 8 o'clock. That's on Netflix. and the 96th Major League Baseball All-Star Game presented by MasterCard Tuesday at 8 on Fox. It is a 5-1 lead for Baltimore. Josh Lewin, Brett Hollander with you.
0: And you weren't at the first Midsummer Classic, Josh?
9: The very first one?
0: 97 years ago?
1: Missed it by like 2 years.
0: Gunnar Henderson leading off against a new pitcher, Eli Morgan. Gunnar swings at the first pitch. He drives it to the gap in right center field, and that baby is gone! Into the bleachers! Gunnar goes gone at long last, and the Orioles have a 6-1 lead.
1: That is 4 weeks' worth of frustration taken out on one baby.

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1: Out. And it's not like it's unusual suspects doing this home run hitting. Gunnar Henderson matches last year's total of 17. And we're not even at the All-Star break, of course. Taylor Ward hit 36 last year for the Angels. He's got one tonight. Alonso, you know what he can do. Kobe Mayo, if you wound him up, let him go, he'd be a 30 home run guy. So, yeah, all the guys you think might homer have homered.
2: And in this still air, the firework smoke has just entered the field of play, not moving. It looks like a very creepy, foggy night in downtown Baltimore as Ward takes a ball in. 1-0. Taylor hit his first Camden Yards home run his last time up. Looks at a slider in here. 2-0.
1: Sounded like you were an airplane there for a second. The fog is getting thicker. And Leon's getting larger.
2: Right on right in the pitch. Up and in again. Not even close. 3-0 to Taylor Ward, who's been on base twice. That home run plus a walk, as you could have guessed for Taylor. Three and zero to Ward. Why not let him swing? He takes all the way, a fastball down the middle at 89 miles per hour, and he didn't swing, and it's a strike. 3-1. So Eli Morgan in the fire here against the Orioles team that's feeling a lot better about things. Ward gets jammed. He lifts it into short left field. Collins over. He's under it, and he makes the catch. Out number two. It's time for the Johns Hopkins Medicine out-of-town scoreboard on this final Saturday before the All-Star break, which will begin tomorrow evening. Finals around baseball already. The Rays beat the Mariners. The Mariners are collapsing. They had really high expectations this year. They went to the American League Championship Series Game 7 last year. They're now 47-49. They lost 6-1 today to Tampa Bay, who continues to lead the American League East. Ball one in to Pete Alonso, 1-0. We mentioned the Red Sox win streak continues. They blanked the Mets 4-0. And the Phillies beat the Tigers 4-2 in Motown. A strike there to Alonso. 1-1. That's the Johns Hopkins Medicine out-of-town scoreboard. The Johns Hopkins Proton Therapy Center at Sibley Memorial Hospital in Washington delivers cancer, as this is fouled out of playoff to the right, 1-2. 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Big crowd being entertained wildly tonight. 1-2 to Alonso, who hit a two-run homer in the fourth. The pitch by Morgan. And Pete gets called out on strikes, but he's going to challenge. It was a slider. Orioles have one left. Alonso's not sure, you can tell. And this one is just below the zone.
1: Boy, everything is coming up correctly for Baltimore tonight. What a complete game in every facet.
2: If they can get three more, it feels like their most complete game of the year. 2-2 to Pete. Here's the pitch. Down and away for a ball. 3-2 to Alonso, who now has 21 homers and 64 driven in. Remember that start he had? It actually was a really bad March and April. That is ancient history. The 3-2. Pete chased a fastball that was elevated. He's down on strikes, and the side's retired. But on the first pitch, on the bottom of the eighth, Henderson hits a solo homer. And he adds to the Orioles' lead, now 6-1 over Kansas City. Baltimore, three outs away from a win. In comes Tyler Wells as we continue on the Orioles Radio Network.
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3: 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Deep to the farm, once they sign him, you've got young Mr. Booth picked today as the number one for the Orioles. Eric Booth Jr. out of Hattiesburg, Mississippi. I'm sure he's watching or listening now that he could be an Oriole. 6-1 Baltimore, we're going to the ninth.
4: And Josh, the Orioles are trying to win three in a row for the eighth time this year as Jack Caglione, a big swing on a slow curveball. He came up empty, 0-1. Caglione, Lane Thomas, and Vinny Pasquantino. Two up for Kansas City, 6-1 O's, who are right now tossing a two-hitter. The 0-1, that's low for a ball, 1-1. The ninth inning is presented by SeatGeek, the official ticket marketplace of the Baltimore Orioles. Worth noting here with the All-Star break looming after the game tomorrow. Tomorrow's game is a bit different as far as pitching strategy goes. The 1-1. Down and in for a ball, 2-1. Tomorrow, Shane Baz is the starter for the Orioles. You can, in fact, you should empty out your bullpen as much as you can, because a lot of them will not be pitching for days, and it gets them out of their routine. This pitch a little low, a changeup that missed down, 3-1 to Caglione. So you really can have everyone at your disposal tomorrow. You almost want to get to them. So don't be surprised if they shorten up Baz to maybe 5 or 6 innings, even if he's rolling tomorrow. The 3-1. Ground ball, hit to the right side. Holiday has it from the edge of the outfield grass. Fires to first in time. And that's out number one. The Maryland Energy Administration is circling every save in the scorebook this season to remind Marylanders to save money with clean energy. Learn more at energy.maryland.gov. One out, base is empty. Here's Lane Thomas, who's 0 for 3 with 3 ground ball outs. Tyler Wells on. This is not a save situation. He's been really good as of late. The big right-hander works from the stretch with the bases empty. And it's a strike down the middle with a slider, 0-1. Tyler Wells, 35th game, a 3.09 ERA. He's covered 43 2/3. And per usual for Tyler Wells, walking only 2 batters per 9. That is outstanding. The 0-1, that catches the outside corner. A slider right at the knees on the outside black, and it's 0-2 to Lane Thomas. Both teams have one ABS challenge remaining. 0-2 to Lane Thomas. The pitch by Wells, a tapper foul first base side. Actually back of home plate towards the Orioles on deck circle, and it remains 0-2 to Lane Thomas. The fans have been noisy and cheering loudly for their Orioles all night. The 0-2, down and away, and he's able to check his swing, says Ryan Addington, the first base umpire, held up on a cutter, 1-2. Tyler Wells pitched in that finale, that win against the Cubs on Thursday. He did give up 2 hits and a run. The 1-2 pitch. Swing and a miss. He struck him out. Got him with a slider. Orioles bullpen came on with 2 outs in the 7th. And like last night, they have slammed the door.
3: That's been fielder's choice. Strikeout, strikeout, strikeout, strikeout. And seriously, I mean, what a night. Just tip to tail, top to bottom.
4: Last 13 games for Wells, he's allowed 2 earned runs in 16 1/3. That's a 1.1 ERA. Camden Yards rocking. Everyone standing. Pasquantino takes a strike, 0-1. Two outs, bases empty, 6-1 Baltimore, top of the ninth. A win now, and they win this series, and a chance to sweep tomorrow. And can they finally make it 4 in a row? That's the big question. The 0-1, a pop-up. Henderson back at second base, calling for it, under it, and he makes the catch. And that's your ball game. And the Orioles win again. And tonight, it was great pitching by Kyle Bradish and the Orioles bullpen, and it was great power. The Orioles go deep 4 times. And this big crowd enjoyed every minute of it. It's 3 in a row, and can they make it 4 in a row tomorrow afternoon with a matinee here at Camden Yards? Hey, there's a pulse to this thing. And it's getting louder and louder as we head for the All-Star break. A 6-1 win. We'll come back to the ballpark in a moment on the Orioles Radio Network.
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12: My name is Joel, and I was diagnosed with osteosarcoma, which is bone cancer, and I came to St. Jude as a 7-year-old because doctors had discovered a tumor in my right shoulder. St. Jude was amazing early on. 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I had finished mine just a couple of years before and just told her I loved her. Luckily, she reciprocated, told me the same thing back, and we were fortunate enough to get married on the St. Jude campus.
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4: Orioles hit 4 home runs for the second time in a week. That is a rare feat. And the Orioles get a quality start for the 5th time in 6 starts. Another rare feat. The bullpen slammed the door again, and all of a sudden the Orioles have won 3 in a row. Now, this is not new for them. This is the 8th time this year they've won 3 in a row. But in their previous attempts to win a 4th consecutive game, the Orioles are 0-7. And to cross that barrier might be the last thing this thing needs to do to truly turn to go forward. But that's something we're going to talk about coming up after totals. But a 6-1, very satisfying win. The Orioles hit for power tonight. They really pitched, and they played great defense all night long. A complete game put together by these Baltimore Orioles to win their 3rd in a row. When we come back, well, the totals from Camden Yards, next on the Orioles Radio Network.
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3: 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Josh Lewin, Brett Hollander back with you, and maybe the only disappointment of this game, it only took 2 hours and 10 minutes to play. This is the kind of night you just wanted to see more and more and more, because the Orioles were doing so many things so well. They end up with 6 runs on 6 hits. They made one error. That was the one small dent in the soup can here tonight. But Kansas City, no hit into the 7th inning, thanks to Kyle Bradish. They ended up with 1 run, 2 hits, no errors. Kansas City left 4. The Orioles, only 1 man left on base all night. And appropriate on what turned into, at least for me, a 3-dog night. 1 is the loneliest number that you'll ever do. Just 1 man left on base in 8 innings coming to the plate. Hot dog giveaway tonight with the red caps, yellow caps, and the green caps. The hot dog race actually won by mustard tonight if you're scoring at home. But the team ketchup, team mustard, team relish caps are still popping at the ballpark tonight. Big drone show coming up just about 7 or 8 minutes from now. And everybody's still buzzing about what actually happened on the field. Kyle Bradish was simply swordfish at the Four Seasons tonight. Just tremendous stuff. Only 2 walks. He struck out 5, took that no-hitter into the 7th, wobbled a bit then. The bullpen really backed him up. There was Wolfram and Cano and Wells. They were spotless. And in terms of hitting it out, well, the O's did plenty of that. Mayo, 440 feet. That was his contribution. Pete Alonso, 420 feet. Gunnar Henderson, 417. Taylor Ward, 354. That's adorable. good job there, Taylor. Nice try. No, seriously, Taylor had his first home run of the season. That was great to see. The O's do belt 4 out of the yard tonight. They've got that 3-game win streak, and as Brett mentioned, it's actually the 8th time they've had one of those. Problem the first 7 times is they've never gotten it to 4. They'll have that opportunity tomorrow. They'll have to beat Seth Lugo, who was 2nd in the Cy Young voting not too long ago. Shane Boz will be on the bump for the Birds. That is a 135 game tomorrow. But a night tonight that will be remembered fondly for many, many reasons. Your final, Baltimore 6, Kansas City 1. Indeed, it took only 2:10 to play it in front of 28,958. The O's are now 45-51. And we'll see if they can get that 46th win of the year right before the All-Star break tomorrow. Speaking of breaks, got to take one when we come back. The Orioles Clubhouse right here on the Orioles Radio Network.
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4: A very satisfying Orioles 6-1 win. Brett Hollander with Josh Lewin after a ball game, which was played in 2 hours and 10 minutes after the Orioles won a game last night, played in 2 hours and 18 minutes. But tonight, Josh, minus maybe an error by Jackson Holliday on a weird spinning ball, they did everything right. Great start, great bullpen, great defense, and yes, the long ball.
3: Yeah, and they were, as you suggest, a model of efficiency. If you get all that wedged into one ball game in 2 hours and 10 minutes, that's a pretty great night. Kyle Bradish flirted with a no-hitter. I mean, that's how great things were going tonight. He did wobble in the seventh inning. The bullpen had to pick him up, but they absolutely did that. And now you can dare to dream a bit, Brett, because, again, there are some other teams in this bumper-to-bumper traffic here trying to capture that final wild card spot that are showing they can put a little something together. The Red Sox, all of a sudden, are red hot. They're not trading Sonny Gray now. They're not doing any of that. They've got an 8-game win streak. They're right in the race. Detroit, until tonight, had a 6-game win streak going. Remember, they had lost 20 out of 25 when we saw them not too long ago. So there are teams that have talent that are starting just now to put it together. Maybe the Orioles will jump onto that list. They certainly gave you that hope tonight.
4: And as we speak, Josh, tomorrow's game number 97, the Orioles are 2 back of the final wild card spot in the American League. It's no longer too early to talk about that because it means everything as decisions have to be made as we approach the trade deadline now just a few weeks away.
3: They had the hiccup against the Cubs, but they righted it at the end of that series. And Kansas City, not to suggest they're a bad team, they do have a bad record, but they have some really good players that have done nothing in this series. They have completely neutralized Bobby Witt Jr. Where was that in 2024? I mean, Jack Caglione does have a home run in this series, but really nobody else is doing anything of note. And this was a hot Kansas City team. They had scored a 15-run game and a 16-run game earlier this week. They are just stuck in the quicksand against this Orioles pitching right now. And with the 4 home runs hit in support of the pitching tonight, with that dazzling defense that you mentioned, this is what we thought the Orioles could look like.
4: I don't like to be hyperbolic. Maybe I do a little bit.
3: You really do, yeah.
4: But if they win tomorrow, it's would you believe 4 straight? Because when you're 0-7 trying to get to that number, that is a statistical anomaly. And it's so weird. Bad teams win 5 in a row all the time. There have certainly been a lot of worse teams than the 26 Orioles.
3: Well, the 1989 Orioles found a way to win 4 in a row. The 88 Orioles. I've got 89 on my mind because
4: that was...
3: Well, it's starting to feel a little why-not-y right about now because you're looking at a team that is inviting you to dream, finally. And look, a lot has to go right the rest of the way. There's so many teams you have to catapult past. That's the problem. They can make up 2 games on one team. They got to steer past 5 other teams. That's the problem. But you control what you control. You got to beat the Kansas Cities of the world when you get them. They have done it twice in a row now.
4: This drone show is about to begin here at the ballpark. Great energy and atmosphere here these last few nights. And a great Orioles win tonight, 6-1. over the Royals. When we come back, the highlights from this one as we continue on the Orioles Radio Network.
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4: And the drone show about to begin here at Oriole Park at Camden Yards. If you've not seen one of these, you must. They're wild. And it's about to start here at the ballpark after a great win for the Orioles, 6-1 over Kansas City, and a great atmosphere these last few days at the ballpark. And the highlights are brought to you by PNC. Patience is a winning strategy in baseball and banking. PNC Bank, brilliantly boring since 1865. Kyle Bradish has been rolling his last few starts, really over his last 11 or 12 starts, and he set the tone early against Bobby Witt Jr. 2-2 to Witt. Bradish delivers. Swing and a miss! He got him with a sinker at 97. Blew him away. Two up, two down for Bradish to begin this game. So Bradish just dominated tonight. He actually took a no-hitter into the seventh. Jack Caglione led off the seventh with a base hit. He would eventually score the only Kansas City run of the game. The Orioles got on the board in the second. A leadoff double by Pete Alonso. And then Samuel Basayo drove him in with a long base hit to right. Basayo was thrown out at second base on that play, but it's 1-0 Orioles until the bottom of the fourth, when Taylor Ward would walk and the next batter would hit a long home run.
3: 2-2 is hit in the air pretty well to center field, to the track, at the wall. This ball's going to go! It's a home run! Pete Alonso pounds it out dead central. Two-run shot. Fireworks in the air, fans on their feet. The O's have a 3-0 lead.
4: And the home run parade was just getting going. Bottom of the fifth, the leadoff batter was Kobe Mayo. The pitch. Kobe hits it high and deep, down the left field line, hooking in the corner, and she's gone! A towering solo home run for Kobe Mayo. He continues to pound left-handed pitching, and Baltimore has a 4-0 lead. That one went 440 feet. It hit off the LED ribbon board in left field. It missed the second level where he just went a few days ago by a couple of feet. It was impressive for Kobe Mayo. So the Orioles at this point in control. They have a 4-0 lead, but they weren't done with the long ball. Top or bottom of the sixth, I should say, Taylor Ward, who has not had the home run season we all thought he would have. He has five coming into tonight, but none here at Oriole Park at Camden Yards, and that would change in the bottom of the sixth.
3: Here's a 2-0 to Ward. He'll swing, drive it pretty well to right field. Back near the warning track, it carries and carries and goes! Home run for Ward! His first at Camden Yards all year. Just barely onto the flag court. The O's are ahead 5-0.
4: Yeah, 5-0 Baltimore. And then the Orioles, for good measure, after allowing a run in the top of the seventh, answer with a run back in the bottom of the eighth. New pitcher on Eli Morgan, and the first pitch he threw left the ballpark. Gunnar Henderson leading off against a new pitcher, Eli Morgan. Gunnar swings at the first pitch. He drives it to the gap in right center field, and that baby is gone into the bleachers. Gunnar goes gone at long last, and the Orioles have a 6-1 lead. For Henderson, his first extra base hit since June 30, his 17th home run. The Orioles are up 6-1. Tyler Wells came on for the top of the ninth. Not a save situation, but Wells got Caglione to ground out. He would strike out Lane Thomas, and just Vinny Pasquantino stood between the Orioles and their third straight win. The 0-1, a pop-up. Henderson back at second base, calling for it, under it, and he makes the catch. And that's your ball game. And the Orioles win again. And tonight, it was great pitching by Kyle Bradish and the Orioles bullpen, and it was great power. And this big crowd enjoyed every minute of it. It's 3 in a row, and can they make it 4 in a row tomorrow afternoon with a matinee here at Camden Yards? And that is the question. The Orioles have done this now 8 times. They have not yet this season won 4 in a row. They'll try and do that tomorrow. They get another game closer to 500, now 45-51, and as we speak, 2 back of the final wildcard spots in the American League. When we come back, we'll hear from Orioles skipper Craig Albernaz. That's next on the Orioles Radio Network.
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3: The Orioles have won it by the final of 6-1. He's scored in five different innings. Kyle Bradish was terrific. There's lots to talk about. Let's go right to the manager, Greg Albernaz, who's standing by.
18: I wouldn't say no-hit stuff, but yeah, it was one of those things where you're watching and you kind of know what was going on right from the jump. No, he had really good stuff. It's always tough to say if he had no-hit stuff just because it's some pretty good hitters over there, but he did a great job of obviously pounding the zone. Fastball had great life. I mean, the breaking balls were really good tonight, and he did an outstanding job for us. It was really fun to watch.
19: From May onward, Bradish has really been overall incredibly solid from May onward. But what has kind of worked from then on these 3 months, and how encouraging has it been that he's rebounded from Tommy John at this point for the rest of the period of time?
18: Yeah, I mean, he threw 55 innings last year, so I know he's kind of out of the, I would say, woods from Tommy John, but throwing 55 innings last year and going into these, like, a first healthy offseason in a little bit, and that kind of changes the landscape for a player when you have a, you've been battled with an injury and then you have a clean offseason. And, you know, he did a great job making adjustments, like we talked about with, you know, the leg kick and his delivery, shutting that up and being able just to pound the zone efficiently. And not saying trusting his stuff, because he does, but just be more efficient and just pound the strike zone, and it just opens up everything, especially with his two breaking balls. And he's doing a great job of mixing in both, not just leaning on one or the other, the curveball, the slider. Like, he's doing a good job mixing pitches within his arsenal.
19: Greg, did you make a case that this was the most complete game you guys have played this year, offense, defense, bullpen, start?
18: Yeah, I mean, we did have one error tonight, but yeah, it was a really well-played game. I mean, the energy in the ballpark was outstanding. You know, felt it from the anthem. Well, me and Donnie were talking about, we're trying to figure out, was the last time we felt that juice in here since, like, opening day. You know, like, guy singing the national anthem was 103 years old. He's out there dancing, you know, and, like, you felt it from the crowd, and our boys felt that, you know, and our guys did a great job of navigating a tough pitcher with some really good stuff and getting some good pitches to hit. Defense made some really nice plays, and pitching was really good. I mean, Bradish had his two walks, and then Wolfie and Cano and Wellesley came in, and they didn't walk anyone. It was a really complete game.
20: Could you describe it as easy power for Mayo? Just kind of comes naturally for him, the way the ball goes off the bat?
18: Yeah, I don't know how to describe that power. It's impressive, though. I mean, the home run hit the other night into the deck was really impressive, but this one was just as impressive. It was more on the line, and it hit the facing of the second level up there. But that's what Kobe can do when he's get a good pitch to hit and gets a swing on it. He's dangerous.
3: That is the manager. What an interesting night of baseball it was tonight. The O's take it by the final of 6-1. A two-hitter, with Bradish doing most of the heavy lifting, three relievers followed. More to tell you with Brett when we come back. 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
4: Orioles win this game 6-1 over the Kansas City Royals. 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A matinee, 1:35 first pitch. We are on the air with our pregame activities at 1 o'clock. It will be the right-hander Shane Boz against the veteran right-hander Seth Lugo. Our ballpark producer has been Big Al, Alec Hildebeidel, and our studio producer has been Kai O'Brien. For my partner Josh Lewin, I'm Brett Hollander. Once again, our final score from Camden Yards. The Orioles win their third straight game, a 6-1 win tonight for Baltimore. Thank you so much for being with us, and we'll talk tomorrow afternoon, a Sunday fun day at Camden Yards, right here on the Orioles Radio Network.
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23: ESPN Radio. And according to Buster Olney on X, Bryce Harper of the Phillies has a fun idea for the Home Run Derby. When the gold balls are brought into play, because they're doing a new thing, they keep changing the Home Run Derby. And that's it. It's getting a little annoying. I'm finding it hard to keep up. Mm-hmm. We're back to outs, no more clock, right? I think that's they're bringing the outs back in. But when the gold balls are brought in play, let hitters swing aluminum bats. That would be a show. You might see balls leave Citizens Bank Park.
24: Oh, boy. Okay, so my initial thought on this is if you do this, you have to take the kids off the field for those at-bats. Because what happens when, you know, Kyle Schwarber's up there, gold ball comes, he's got the aluminum bat, and he sends one 200 miles an hour into left or center field or right
23: field. At one of the kids?
24: Yeah. You know what I mean? Like, yeah. then we've got to shut the thing down, right? Like, That's a safety hazard at that point.
23: Yeah, I guess you don't you don't think of the worst case scenario about that. But I will say this much: you know, I have twin boys and they watch too much YouTube. But one of the things that they like to watch is these guys who somehow figure out a way into renting out ballparks, minor league ballparks,
24: yeah,
23: to test aluminum bats and see how far they can hit it.
24: Yeah, those are good videos.
23: Some of these dudes hit balls, you know, 480, 490 feet. With relative ease with these aluminum bats. So I think there's a certain quotient of it, that, you know, would allow them to have some fun with it. And I mean, maybe you just have everybody back. I don't know. I mean, from a safety perspective. But it would be fun to see. And if you like the College Baseball World Series, you love the ping.
24: Yes.
23: When the ball hits off the bat. Yes, it's such a sweet sound compared to the crack of the bat. But yeah, he's right. I mean, you talk about distance. And oh, by the way, I was incorrect. It's swings, not outs. So you only get a certain number of, you only get 10 swings.
24: You go back to 10 outs, man.
23: We're changing. We're making perfect the enemy of good.
24: Right.
23: You know? Yeah. I remember it used to be American League versus National League. Yep. Now it's a bracket, and I can't keep up. But I do watch the Home Run Derby because it's fun.
24: It's fun.
23: It's cool to watch balls leave the yard at the rate that they do. The other news from the All-Star game. From the Phillies, Charlotte Varnes, who covers the Phillies for The Athletic, that Phillies right-hand pitcher Zach Wheeler said the league approached him last night about being a replacement in the All-Star game. He declined, said he didn't want to be the fifth choice. He felt disrespected. Now, he was pretty vociferous about not being selected to begin with. The league comes and says, hey, we want you to be in the All-Star game in your home ballpark, in front of your home fans. And he went, I'm good, thanks.
24: Yeah, I probably still would have made a stink about it and accepted my invite.
23: How is that? Do you think that's going over in Philly?
24: You know, it's funny because when we talked to Doug, and I agree with him on this, like, obviously they're going to be loud no matter what, good or bad. I think that they are probably backing him on this, you know?
23: Because, well, I think a lot of Philly fans will just say, you're right, he was disrespected. He should have been selected to begin with.
24: Yes. And so in this case, like, I mean, and this is with anything, especially nowadays, right? If someone feels disrespected, we're going to back them to no end, right? And Philly fans will absolutely do that. But, yeah, if I was him, I still would have said, hey, you guys did me wrong, yada, yada, yada. And especially because it's in my home ballpark, I'm taking that invite. I'm sorry.
23: Yeah, I think it's hard to pass that up.
24: Yeah.
23: I mean, honestly, the home ballpark thing and everything. I mean, it would be – and, again, you know what you didn't have to say out loud? I felt disrespected. You know what you could have said very easily? I didn't get invited the first time. I made plans with my family. I'm going away.
24: That too.
23: And I'm not canceling. And that's just an easier explanation. But clearly he wanted everybody to know that he was still ticked off.
24: Yeah. Yeah, I mean, you could have just said that. And then honestly, that kind of just makes them look worse for not inviting you in the first place. They came back around and invited you. And you went ahead and made plans with your family that you weren't going to get rid of. I mean.
23: Yeah. I mean, the family first excuse in this case. Still goes over well. I would have done the same thing. Hey, I'm not going. I'm going to go do something else for 4 days and 5 days and take some time off. Yeah. I mean, he's earned it at that point in time. So difficult to look at it. But clearly he had an axe to grind and wanted everybody to know he was still unhappy with not being selected for the All-Star game. Again, you can tune into Baseball Action this Tuesday. We'll bring you coverage of the 2026 MLB All-Star game. 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And again, we'll have coverage of the All-Star Derby tomorrow night on ESPN Radio as well. We have done a bang-up job here today, Harry.
24: Yeah, another great time. And again, I highlighted the show for me, finding out Big Rob.
23: Big Rob's only 5'6" and 140
24: pounds. But he's got a big heart.
23: That counts for something.
24: It's valid, man. It's valid. He will get no pushback from me on that. I love that. Salute the Big Rob, man.
23: How big do you have to be to consider yourself big is the real question.
24: At least over 6'3".
23: There you go. Game night with Adam Kaufman, Kyle Bailey. Up next, it's ESPN Radio, the ESPN app.
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26: Hammer to left field. 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
31: I'm John Ryder. In the final World Cup quarterfinal match, they're at the half in Kansas City. Argentina with a 1-0 lead on Switzerland. Alexis McAllister scoring on a header in the 10th minute on a Lionel Messi assist, a corner kick. The winner will face England in the semifinals on Wednesday in Atlanta. After England in extra time gets past Norway 2-1, they had to rally to do it. Jude Bellingham with both English goals, including the go-ahead score in extra time, 3 minutes into extra time. The first-time Wimbledon winner as 9-seeded Linda Naskova defeats 10-seeded Carolina Muhova in 3 sets in an all-Czech Republic women's final. For the Major League Baseball scoreboard, for the 9th in Cincinnati, the Cubs lead the Reds 5-3. Alex Bregman with a 2-run homer, his 8th. Final scores, Orioles down the Royals 6-1. Pete Alonso a 2-run shot, his 21st home run. Phillies double up the Tigers 4-2 in Detroit, snapping the Tigers' 6-game winning streak. Christopher Sanchez goes to 11-4 with the win. Runs were at a premium in Chicago.
32: The 2-1. A swing and a line drive. Base hit, left field corner. Here comes Colson toward third. He's going to be sent by Jersey. And he's going to score without a relay throw. Chase Mydroth with an RBI double, and the Sox lead 1-0.
31: And that was the only run of the game. The call on ESPN 1000 as the White Sox blank the A's 1-0. Their 8th straight loss. Yankees double up the Nationals 4-2.
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0: back to even the series with a 4-2 win since May 19th. They are 19-5 following a loss that is best in Major League Baseball. Christopher Sanchez, 7 innings, 2 earned. His 9th start this season of at least 7 innings, 2 or fewer earned allowed. That's the most in Major League Baseball and a much-needed bounce-back start after allowing a career-high 9 earned in his last road start. The Tigers left 7 men on base, were 0-for-6 with runners in scoring position. Had their chances, but could not break through as they fall to the Phillies to mark an end to that winning streak. Coming up, more from a busy day around baseball. 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
1: 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It's the 2026 Major League Baseball All-Star Game.
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0: through as they fall to the Phillies to mark an end to that winning streak. 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
1: 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Just one match left at Wimbledon. The women's final coming on Saturday. Linda Nuskova and Karolina Muchová in the first women's major final between women representing Czechia since the country was founded in 1993. Looked like Nuskova was on cruise control, taking the first set 6-2 and going up 5-2 in the second set. Match over? Well, not so fast. Muchová fending off 5 championship points to come back for a stunning 7-5 second set win. Winner take all third. Muchová with all the momentum, but did not matter. Nuskova, during that set break, took a peek at the trophy. Reminder for what she was playing for, and it showed. Raced out to a 3-0 lead, and then checkmate.
2: It's Linda Nuskova, the latest Czech champion of Wimbledon. Regroups to become a brand new major winner. Flinched and then found the power game in her poise. Strong stuff in the final set.
1: Nuskova surviving the second set collapse to claim the crown 6-2, 5-7, 6-3 in 2 hours and 27 minutes, the third longest Wimbledon ladies singles final in the open era. She is the 10th straight different ladies Wimbledon champion, second time in tennis history that 10 different women won the title at a single major over a 10 tournament span. On the men's side, the final coming Sunday, heavyweight battle, top two seeds Jannik Sinner and Alexander Zverev. Sinner holds the head-to-head edge over Zverev 10-4, including wins in each of their last 9 meetings. But Zverev, fresh off his first major title at the French Open, see if that confidence can carry him. ESPN's Mary Jo Fernandez on the men's final.
3: Well, I think for Sasha Zverev, he's coming into this final at an all-time high. I mean, he finally breaks through in Paris at the French Open. It's something that he's worked so hard to do. And grass has never been his favorite surface, James, but somehow the confidence is carried over. And I think he's playing with much more confidence because he's hitting the ball so much harder. The serve is always a weapon, but now the forehand's become a weapon. He's inside the baseline. You can see the emotions when he won at the French. It's really been nice to see him evolve in a very short amount of time. He's trying to do something that's very difficult to do. And for Sinner, he was shaky at the start, and then he got better.
1: Yeah, no doubt. Zverev would become the first man to win his first two major titles consecutively since John Newcomb back in 1967. 22nd straight year, Wimbledon will crown a gentleman's champion who already won a previous major title match at 11 a.m. Eastern on Sunday on ESPN. Some baseball to get to in the nation's capital. Things going a little bit better for the Yankees this weekend. Struggling to start July and struggling to start the afternoon.
4: He's extreme first base side of the rubber into the windup. First pitch to Woods. Swung on. Hit a mile high to right field. Dominguez going back to the warning track, to the wall. Looking up. It is caught. Goodbye.
1: Nationals Radio Network, Woods' ninth leadoff homer this season, tied with Alfonso Soriano and Brett Wilkerson for the most in a season in Nationals history, his 27th of the year. But just like the opener, Nats led for most of the day, then ran into some Trent Grisham trouble in the eighth.
5: Drill deep to right field. There it goes! See ya! Into the second deck. A two-run home run for Grisham, and the Yankees take a 3-2 lead.
1: Call from the Yes Network. Grisham giving the Yankees the lead after they were shut out through seven innings. Ryan McMahon, Paul Goldschmidt going deep in the frame as well. Second time this season, Yankees hit three home runs in a single inning. They hang on to win it 4-2. Third straight win, longest win streak for the Yankees since they won four straight from June 13th through the 17th. The Nationals have blown the lead in 27 games this season. That's tied for the most in the majors. In South Beach, think the focus was on the World Cup, but there was a baseball game in Miami. Marlins and Guardians rematch of the 97 World Series, but both teams have changed names since then. Patrick Bailey switched teams this season. Guardians, glad they got him.
6: The payoff pitch swung on, and that's drilled to left. It's carrying well. Hernandez back. He won't get to it. It's up against the wall. Two runs will score. Patrick Bailey comes through, and the Guardians are now up 4-1.
1: WTAM 1100. Bailey providing some insurance. Score would hold 4-1. Tanner Bibee outstanding. 6 2/3, 5 hits, an earned run, and 3 strikeouts. Guardians win their third straight after dropping 4 in a row. Up next, our half-hour headlines, the latest from the World Cup quarters, NBA offseason, more from baseball. 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
7: 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Patrick Mahomes, he tore his ACL. The Kansas City Chiefs didn't make the playoffs. So what?
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6: Major final between women representing Czechia since the country was founded in 1993. Looked like Niskova was on cruise control, taking the first set 6-2 and going up 5-2 in the second set. Match over? Well, not so fast. Mahova fending off 5 championship points to come back for a stunning 7-5 second set win. Winner take all third. Mahova with all the momentum, but did not matter. Nuskova, during that set break, took a peek at the trophy, reminder for what she was playing for, and it showed. Raced out to a 3-0 lead, and then checkmate.
7: It's Linda Nuskova, the latest Czech champion of Wimbledon. Regroups to become a brand new major winner. Flinched and then found her power game and her poise. Strong stuff in the final set.
6: Nuskova surviving the second set collapse to claim the crown 6-2, 5-7, 6-3 in 2 hours and 27 minutes, the third longest Wimbledon ladies singles final in the Open era. She is the 10th straight different ladies Wimbledon champion, second time in tennis history that 10 different women won the title at a single major over a 10 tournament span. On the men's side, the final coming Sunday, heavyweight battle. Top two seeds, Jannik Sinner and Alexander Zverev. Sinner holds the head-to-head edge over Zverev, 10-4, including wins in each of their last 9 meetings. But Zverev, fresh off his first major title at the French Open, see if that confidence can carry him. ESPN's Mary Jo Fernandez on the men's final.
8: Well, I think for Sasha Zverev, he's coming into this final at an all-time high. I mean, he finally breaks through in Paris at the French Open. It's something that he's worked so hard to do. And grass has never been his favorite surface, James, but somehow the confidence is carried over. And I think he's playing with much more confidence because he's hitting the ball so much harder. The serve is always a weapon, but now the forehand's become a weapon. He's inside the baseline. You can see the emotions when he won at the French. It's really been nice to see him evolve in a very short amount of time. He's trying to do something that's very difficult to do. And for Sinner, he was shaky at the start, and then he got better.
6: Yeah, no doubt. Zverev would become the first man to win his first two major titles consecutively since John Newcomb back in 1967. 22nd straight year, Wimbledon will crown a gentleman's champion who already won a previous major title match at 11 a.m. Eastern on Sunday on ESPN. Some baseball to get to in the nation's capital. Things going a little bit better for the Yankees this weekend. Struggling to start July and struggling to start the afternoon.
9: He's extreme first base side of the rubber into the windup. First pitch to Woods. Swung on. Hit a mile high to right field. Dominguez going back to the warning track, to the wall, looking up. It is gone. Goodbye. Bang.
6: Nationals Radio Network, Woods' ninth leadoff homer this season, tied with Alfonso Soriano and Brad Wilkerson for the most in a season in Nationals history, his 27th of the year. But just like the opener, Nats led for most of the day, then ran into some Trent Grisham trouble in the eighth.
10: Drill deep to right field. There it goes. See ya. Into the second deck. A two-run home run for Grisham, and the Yankees take a 3-2 lead.
6: Call from the Yes Network, Grisham giving the Yankees the lead after they were shut out through seven innings. Ryan McMahon, Paul Goldschmidt going deep in the frame as well. Second time this season, Yankees hit three home runs in a single inning. They hang on to win it 4-2. Third straight win, longest win streak for the Yankees since they won four straight from June 13th through the 17th. The Nationals have blown the lead in 27 games this season. That's tied for the most in the majors. In South Beach, think the focus was on the World Cup, but there was a baseball game in Miami. Marlins and Guardians rematch of the 97 World Series, but both teams have changed names since then. Patrick Bailey switched teams this season. Guardians, glad they got him.
11: The payoff pitch. Swung on, and that's drilled to left. It's carrying well. Hernandez back. He won't get to it. It's up against the wall. Two runs will score. Patrick Bailey comes through, and the Guardians are now up 4-1.
6: WTAM 1100. Bailey providing some insurance. Score would hold 4-1. Tanner Bibee outstanding. 6 2/3, 5 hits, an earned run, and 3 strikeouts. Guardians win their third straight after dropping 4 in a row. Up next, our half-hour headlines, the latest from the World Cup quarters, NBA offseason, more from baseball. 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
12: I'm Ed Mangan. The Final Four is set for the World Cup. The last two semifinal berths were clinched yesterday, and both games needed extra time last night. Argentina advanced with a 3-1 win over Switzerland. England was also victorious, getting past Norway 2-1. So England and Argentina will play in one semifinal on Wednesday in Atlanta. The other semifinal will take place in Arlington as Spain battles France. Championship set for next Sunday. To baseball, where the Dodgers have a comfortable lead atop the National League West, but have had their hands full with the Arizona Diamondbacks this weekend.
13: The 1-0. McCann in the air to left, going back to Hernandez, still going back, he's at the fence, it's gone! Just over the 360 marker and straightaway left, James McCann's first of the year!
12: The call from 98.7 FM as Arizona defeats LA 9-2 for its second straight win at Chavez Ravine. The Dodgers still lead the Diamondbacks by 12.5 games in the NL West, but Arizona is now 3.5 games out of a wild card spot. The Red Sox have the longest winning streak in the majors. It is now at 8 after a 4-0 win over the Mets. Boston is a half game out of a wild card spot. Cardinals over the Braves 2-1. St. Louis a game out of the wild card race. Lone Star State battle goes to the Astros, who topped the Rangers last night 9-3. Wimbledon men's final is set for later this morning. It will be a battle of two top seeds as Jannik Sinner takes on Alexander Zverev. Match will get underway at 11 a.m. Eastern. You can see the Wimbledon men's final on ESPN.
14: 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I'll tell you who I think the top five breakout stars will be in the NFL this season. 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
4: Welcome to DMV Spotlight here in the nation's capital, where we shine a light on the issues impacting D.C., Maryland, and today in Virginia. And we're going to be talking about the Northern Virginia Senior Olympics. My guest today is Rod Hupp. He is the vice chair for the Northern Virginia Senior Olympics. And I just want to thank him so much for joining me today on DMV Spotlight.
5: I'm very happy to join you, and I know, speaking for our whole committee, we're very excited about this year. This happens to be our 44th year of the Northern Virginia Senior Olympics, so we're getting really excited.
4: That is wonderful, and I know that you all have worked hard. The first thing I want to mention is that registration is already open, so folks need to know that, right?
5: Correct. Yeah, it opened about a week ago, and it goes up until August the 24th. It can register for any one of our, this year we're up to, I think, 92 events they can register for.
4: That is amazing. I know it gets bigger and better every year, but just give folks, let's start really at the beginning, give folks an overview of the Northern Virginia Senior Olympics, please.
5: Okay, sure. Well, in general, our mission is sort of just to promote health and fitness and sort of mental well-being for seniors by providing this Olympic competition where people can participate, compete, and then there's a lot of fellowship by just, you know, hanging around with the people their own age, and they tend to compete with people in their own age bracket. So it's just a very wholesome environment for having fun and competing. And again, they've been doing this for over 40 years now. And once again, this year, we're looking to get even more people signed up that seem to be excited about it, and we're looking to go over 1,200 people involved in this year's Senior Olympics.
4: That is amazing, and I know you also have some new events this year, and I obviously want to go through some of the regular events you have, but you are adding some new events for the Northern Virginia Senior Olympics in 2026?
5: Yep, we came up with the idea we're going to add darts. We have a new rock climbing event that's pretty exciting. And then we brought back, we had it previously, but we brought back weightlifting. Will now be another event back in our list. So those are the three new ones that we didn't have last year. And then we have all the others that are, I sort of see them in three different categories. You have the ones that are for, that, you know, that are very athletic, which our most popular event is pickleball, not surprising. We have like over 200 people that are participating in the pickleball event. Then we also have the track, all the running events that do the track. We go out one day and do all the field events, which is throwing a discus, the javelin, a shot put, the high jump, the long jump, and like a 3-mile run and walk. We do that kind of stuff. We also have throwing events where you go out and throw a football, throw a softball, throw a frisbee, and then do a softball hit. We have quite a few, I forget, maybe like 16 different events in the swimming category, you know, swimming for times. We also have a diving competition. We have things that are a little bit more skill-oriented, like doing cornhole. What else? We've got like the darts again, you got 8-9-ball pool, got croquet, mini golf, orienteering, disc golf, and horseshoes for folks who want to have those kind of specific skills. And then we have a whole different category that people enjoy, which I call sort of exercising their brains, which includes, you know, events like crossword puzzles, Sudoku, Mahjong. Last year we added poker, Texas Hold'em, includes canasta, cribbage, dominoes, duplicate bridge, jigsaw puzzles, Scrabble, and Rubik's Cube, just to name a good portion of them. So we got a wide variety that should appeal to almost anybody who's in our senior age bracket, which is 50 and above. And I know even last year we had two women who were over 100 that were participating in our Senior Olympics.
4: That is incredible, and that really is quite the range. I mean, that is five decades when you're going from age 50 all the way to over 100. So are there subcategories then of age groups in the Northern Virginia Senior Olympics, or is it all one large group?
5: No, we break every event, gets broken into normally, you know, by sex. Women compete against women, men against men in almost all cases, except for when you get into some of the like I said, the puzzles and all of those tend to be unisex if it's just doing a puzzle. But anything that's physical that you're competing against your own sex, and then they almost every event is then broken by age bracket, so you only compete with people in your similar age bracket. In most cases, they're either a five-year age bracket. Like in my case, I compete in the 70 to 74 age bracket, or in some cases, there's fewer people, it might be a 10-year age bracket. So, and for the most part, you're always competing with people at your own physical level, so you have it's an even play field, and you can enjoy that. And having competed for like 5+ years, then you also find that you're seeing the same people year after year, and you even kind of develop friendships from seeing them every year at the same competition, and you compete against the same folks in a lot of different events potentially.
4: And
5: it's kind of fun.
4: It is fun, and I wanted to mention, and you and I have talked about this over the years, but it is very competitive. This is not, there's no cakewalk here.
5: Nope, pretty much in every event, there's somebody who takes it really, really serious, and that's their one event that they do. For some folks, they just do one event, and they do it really well, and that's all they do. So in almost every event, there's some folks that are really serious, but then there's also a lot of folks who just like to go out and give it a try. I know one of those in particular is like the miniature golf. There's a very large group of like 50-plus people that come out and do the miniature golf, and you know, there's some people that are real golfers, and then there's just a lot of folks who are just out there having fun, and you never know. You get lucky one day, and you can earn yourself a medal.
4: That is fantastic. And I wanted to ask you, too, because, you know, the more we're learning, we're having these larger conversations on so many topics that we never really had before, including aging. And some of the things that we're learning is that, you know, all the things that Northern Virginia Senior Olympics is providing here, the importance of staying active and staying connected and providing purpose. So how is that all brought together with the Northern Virginia Senior Olympics?
5: Well, yeah, it encompasses our whole mission statement, but we also reach out to a lot of the senior living facilities in our area, and we work with them and go give presentations to enlighten them into how we run the Senior Olympics and all the things that they might be able to participate in. And then a lot of them actually end up, that location will actually then host an event. If they've got, like, say, a lot of their people that live there have a large group that are doing Mahjong, then they might be a group that then volunteers to host the Mahjong event for our Senior Olympics, or be one of many multiple locations that host an event. So we're really trying to get more people involved, especially those that are in those kind of facilities where there's large groups and we can have a significant impact.
4: And that is one of the things, because all of these events are spread out over both places and time. So how does that all get coordinated? Give us the breadth of it, if you would.
5: Yes, we have the Senior Olympics are spread out. The events occur over about five different counties. You've got they are in Arlington, in Fairfax County, out in Prince William, in Loudoun. There might be some in Fauquier, so in Alexandria. So we're in 30 different venues for our events this year, and spread out all over all these counties. And then they're also spread out over the duration of the Senior Olympics, which is about three weeks. It's actually 17 days this year. Starting the first event is actually going to be on 9/11, and then the last event is scheduled to happen on October the 4th. So each day there's anywhere from 3 to 5 events held in different locations around these different counties.
4: That is...
5: So you have a lot to choose from and a lot of locations to go to if you want to do a lot of events.
4: That is amazing, and that's a lot of logistics. That's way over my head. I'm sure that's one of the many things that you do. Do you also have, referees or judges? How does that part work? Because that can get spirited.
5: Yes, we know that's a very important part of our program. So one of the first things we do is for every event, we document and publish what the rules are so everybody knows what the rules are before they start the event. And then if there's any disputes during the event, we can turn to the rules, resolve it quickly. But then to run the events, we do have a lot of people who volunteer, and that's one thing somebody can do. They can just be a volunteer and come help run one of our events. I know I'm running 3 events, and I've got about 8 different volunteers who are going to help me do that. And they... A volunteer gets a free NVSO shirt as a volunteer for their efforts. But, yeah, we have a lot of volunteers who help make sure we can execute these different games properly and make it fun for everybody.
4: That is great. Is it difficult to get volunteers, or do people like to be involved? Do you find that the people who are already participating in some of the activities, the sports, the games, whatever it may be, that they also want to do some of the volunteering as well?
5: Sure, that certainly does happen. I do that myself. I volunteer in some of the throwing events to go and help run those, but... there's also, we have one person who's Miriam, who's our volunteer coordinator, and each event director notifies her how many volunteers they need, and that she coordinates with a number of different activities and some other local organizations who also provide some young and older volunteers. And then people can also, on our website, can go ahead and volunteer and put their name in, and then we'll contact them and put them to good use as well.
4: Well, that is great. And help us understand what has a Northern Virginia Senior Olympics really meant for you, Rod?
5: I just sort of was ball and throw a frisbee, but she was going to participate in the Senior Olympics. And then I finally said, well, I can throw a football. Let me go try that. And then I got involved, and it's just been an annual event that challenges me to see how I can do each year against my peers, and even helps me promote the idea that I need to stay in shape more so for the whole year and do a little bit of practice, which makes a big difference when it comes time to compete. And as I said, though, every year I'm competing against the same guys, so there's a lot of camaraderie there and one-upmanship that makes it very enjoyable. And I just keep getting more involved into it, and because I was actually the one who came up with the idea, let's do darts this year. So I keep getting more involved and have more fun, making it hopefully more fun for other individuals as well.
4: That is great. And so if folks are listening, what's a good way for them to get more information about the Northern Virginia Senior Olympics this year?
5: Yeah, your focal point is to go to our website, which has all the information you might need. It's www.nvso.us. So that's for Northern Virginia Senior Olympics.us.
4: That is great. I've been speaking today with Rod Hupp. He is the vice chair for the Northern Virginia Senior Olympics, and registration is open, and these events begin mid-September on the 11th and go through October 4th across all these various counties in Northern Virginia. And I just want to thank you, Rod, for joining me today on DMV Spotlight.
5: Thank you.
4: Thank you. And join us again next week at the same time for DMV Spotlight. I'm Barbara Britt.
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13: Soccer playing in Glenview, Illinois for the Glenview Titans. We would travel to Rockford, Illinois, about 2 hours away. We'd travel to Wisconsin. We'd travel to Iowa when kind of feels unnecessary to do that at the 14-year-old level. I mean, again, I was not ever going anywhere with my soccer career, but for others who were, the best players were already playing in showcases that were like nationally recognized versus the different levels of club systems where sometimes it's just, hey, we want to put you in club soccer because you're going to get better coaching than, frankly, AYSO or any of the other volunteer coaching leagues.
14: Yeah, and Renee brought up a point that it makes me think about having covered football and basketball. Like, you actively see, and I know guys that are going to inner cities in different places and looking at a guy and it's like, all right, well, you're a quarterback, you're a tight end, you're a power forward. Like, I feel like that doesn't happen in soccer. Like, they're not looking, those same people are not like looking at those guys and be like, hey, we need to get you out on the pitch.
15: They're not.
14: That just doesn't happen.
15: And that to me is like a bigger piece of the problem.
14: Yes. And also you're lowering your threshold, right? Like it's like playing the lottery, right? Like you have less tickets if you're not including everybody.
15: Like Hercules brings up a great point in that clip. 5 to 12 is really the cream of the crop. Like you build a player up the right way from young, from 5 years old, 6 years old. I started playing when I was six. And I built my way up, And I would say, like, I was part of pretty good teams, and we went all over. But that's how you got to start. And MLS also has a problem, too, where they didn't have these academies. When I was, I mean, I'm 33. I'm not saying I'm super old, but, like, when I was a kid, when I was growing up, when I was playing, those academies started building up after the fact. Like, if we had access to those, who's to say? Things could be a lot more different.
14: Yeah, but, and you said you're 33. Like, that's recent.
15: Yeah.
14: That they just started doing that. Like, so it clearly we're in this game of catch-up that, you know, hopefully we eventually get to. But it is kind of alarming, again, as a soccer casual, and you guys have educated me on sort of, like, the mechanisms of this thing. Because I'm sitting here, and I'm like, well, why don't we just do this like everybody else?
15: Because we always got to do things backwards.
14: Yeah,
15: we don't do it the right. Look at the European model. Look at South American models. Like, I mean, Messi came from Barcelona took him at like 9 years old, I think.
13: They found him. That's the thing that you're pointing to. Yeah. And both of you bring up something about the MLS academies. Like, this just started. Like, United States, for all intents and purposes, are just getting onto the wave that these European clubs, which operate with free training for top players, and they get those top players early. Like, the MLS next thing doesn't start. That's the academies. That doesn't start until the teenage years. Renee, you bring up, they have to start when they're like about 5, 6 years old, when you're just starting to figure out your hand-eye coordination in a sport that requires spatial recognition, a lot of high skill, a lot of small micro skills with it too. And they're just not getting that. I can't think back to my time playing travel soccer thinking that my coaching was going to lead me to get to play college soccer one day. I mean, we had good coaches, but it wasn't like I was getting trained by former pros, former elite soccer players at a level that would then one day put me on that path to being there. And I mean, we went to camps. Parents have to shell out money. That's the problem here, too, where these European clubs are shelling out money for the players that they want. It's the opposite here in the United States. And I know that this is something that doesn't just, it extends well beyond soccer. This is a travel sports issue, whether it's soccer, whether it's travel baseball, that's a huge one. Hockey is a huge one here. AAU, the culture that we see around basketball in the United States. And there's this old adage when I covered recruiting that if you're good enough, they will find you. We hear that in football. Guys from small town, rural Mississippi, where I used to cover recruiting at the Clarion Ledger in Jackson, Mississippi. If you're listening to us down there right now on 104.5, you know exactly what I'm talking about. But it's not the same with soccer here in the United States, and there has to be a change. 888-SAY-ESPN, 888-729-3776. Help us figure out where this thing needs to be fixed the most. I'm going to start with Ron in Florida. Ron, you're on ESPN Radio. Give me your idea to help the soccer problem that we face here in the United States.
8: Courtney, you hit the nail right on the head just a couple of minutes ago when you mentioned coaching. I'm a referee and an umpire. I'm actually on my way to do two baseball games right now in Clearwater. And I do a lot of travel ball for both baseball and softball. And sometimes when I'm behind the plate or I'm on the bases and a team can't catch, a team can't throw, a team can't hit, I'm just wondering, what the hell are these parents paying for? Because you have a lot of coaches, and I'm sure soccer is the same way. I have a nephew who plays soccer. He's like 10 years old. And, you know, some of these coaches are just looking for money to put in their pocket. Some of these baseball coaches are getting $800 to $1,000 for a 2 or 3 day tournament, and then whatever. Hey, we go out, we get our heads kicked in, and it's fine. And so I think that's where the problem lies. And until, again, Russell's point and to your points, until the MLS teams invest in these clubs like they have over in Europe, I tell you what, I've learned a lot about soccer, the English football system, by watching Welcome to Wrexham, which is a brilliant docuseries on the Wrexham Football Club owned by Ryan Reynolds and Rob McElhenney. And you learn a lot about the English football system. I think MLS teams should probably watch that and take some notes on how you develop kids. You don't have these travel ball coaches who are just dads, usually, who really just have a casual knowledge of the game, and they're trying to get these kids to, hey, just put the ball in the goal.
13: Yeah.
8: And, there's a skill to that. They're not teaching that skill.
13: Yeah. No, Ron, that's great. It's, thank you for your perspective on that as somebody who gets to like witness these leagues and these kids up close, because what it boils down to is that this is an issue that needs to be solved far beyond when these MLS academies, MLS Next, start to bring the top players that are recognized right now into the fold. They don't do it until they're in the teens. And so what is the coaching like from, let's say, 5 to 12? If they're not getting good coaching early, they're not going to be set up for failure when they get to the teenage level that they'll be in these MLS academies, because the developmental years and how we treat them in the United States with getting our top soccer players into position to succeed, they're missing something there. They're missing what the European clubs are. And until these MLS academies catch on, I mean, it seems like they're at least attempting to now follow that European model. But that leads us to the fact that it could be a very long time before we actually get to that level and start developing the Messies of the world, the people who have been in it and were identified from a young age. And given that elite coaching, literally from the former players, former coaches who did this at the highest level, and not people who might not have the right credentials. I mean, it's a credential issue in a lot of different ways, but certainly it's a coaching and development issue that is one we will be talking about all morning here on Best Week Ever. Straight ahead, though, I'm going to tell you about the best story in baseball in a player you might not expect to be on the receiving end of these accolades. That's coming up next. Best Week Ever, ESPN Radio and the ESPN app.
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0: given a hint earlier about today's music theme. So we're listening to Carrie Underwood here. I know that we played something about, what was it, Rachel? The other country song? About
1: apparently
0: cheating?
1: I'm not allowed to repeat it, so...
0: I'm going to rule that you can.
2: I mean, she's caught on to it at this point.
1: All right, it's Literally. She's Not the Cheating Kind, and that's, then we played Confessions earlier.
0: Confessions by Usher. So, if I can just guess the music theme here
3: Infidelity.
0: On Best Week Ever... I don't think we're going... That's a bridge too far. Harry Lyles, Courtney Cronin with you on this Sunday morning, ESPN Radio. The cheating aspect. Does this have something to do with the news that came out last Sunday or Monday about Flo Balogun, United States player who was given a red card, who was supposed to miss the round of 16?

0: Bam, you got Giannis. They do the pounding.
1: That is the on-court fit that makes more sense to me than Philly. You've got two guys that want to play down low that are going to dominate the paint. And I still think they need to figure out, like, can we get some shooting here?
2: Yeah.
1: Can we get an outside shot? I mean, Bam's not going to have his 83-point performance all the time, but just thinking of it logically, that fit makes sense. But I am wondering, has Pat Riley figured out how to voice note? Is he sending a note out there? Because Zaz's pitch works really well. Maybe they just want to send that one directly to Rich Paul, and he can forward that one over to LeBron James. It's the free agency process that feels like Love Island. The reason I say it like that is because you get an episode just about every single day of that podcast or a message from Rich Paul giving us an update that, frankly, there's no update right now, so we keep waiting, and LeBron will soon make his decision. Maybe it's August, maybe it's before then, but getting ready for season number 24 and wherever that takes him in the NBA world. Harry Lyles Jr., Courtney Cronin with you here on the best week ever. Straight ahead, what the heck is going on with Kawhi Leonard and the Toronto Raptors? We dive into the trade that, is it done yet? That's next. 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

0: I like the other guy. I think France.
1: You don't know
0: this.
1: Any of the other guys' names. Don't
0: I do know the guy. The guy who scored all the goals early
1: What's
0: in the World
1: his name?
0: Cup.
1: And it's not Zinedine Zidane.
0: No, it's a guy. I'll get it to you by the end of the show.
1: Yeah, because you're going to look it up. What's next?
2: WNBA on ESPN.
1: Aren't
2: Disney
1: we
2: going
1: to do the other game? Are we not going to do England? And
0: yeah.
1: Argentina?
0: What about the other one?
1: Yeah. I mean, there's two of
0: them. What about Harry Carey? What's the name?
3: England against Argentina.
1: Yeah. England Argentina.
0: Messi.
3: Who you got?
1: Messi.
3: I'll
1: forget the other semifinal.
0: Yeah, Messi.
2: England small favorites and that on DraftKings.
1: Yeah, it's England. England is the favorite. No, Argentina though is like the world needs Mbappe versus Messi one last time. Harry Kane and Jude Bellingham are nice stories. They may even be better, but their defense stinks, so give me Argentina.
0: Yeah, I could never pick England. I never understood the whole Queen thing.
1: Didn't you just say you were picking England because that guy was nice to you on the plane?
0: No, I picked Liverpool because of that. He wants me to be a part of Liverpool. The English team, no way. I never understood the whole Queen thing, and I'm never going to pick against Messi.
1: Well, I mean, they're not. I mean, there are other countries that have King and Queens. Like there's a king and queen.
0: Are they throwing parades?
1: I think there still might be a king and queen of France. Like
0: just, I don't like the parade. I don't like parades. Maybe that's part of it.
1: What does that have to do with anything?
0: Because they throw parades. They used to throw parades for the queen and the king. And
1: I think all those countries do that.
0: Not like that. Not like that.
1: You just don't watch it.
0: Give me Messi in Argentina.
1: All right, fine. What's next?
2: WNBA Sky at Wings. Wings are a 9.5-point favorite. This is on ESPN and Disney Plus at 7 p.m. Eastern.
1: I'm going with the Wings. They will take down the Sky, Myron.
0: Yeah, Paige Beckers has been incredible. The Sky are like a messed-up franchise right now. They got a lot of internal issues. Give me the Wings.
1: Yeah, and the Wings will ascend into the Sky and take it down in the process.
0: Something like that, yep.
2: Last one, Fever at Aces. Aces are 4.5-point favorites. What do you got here?
1: So far, Caitlin Clark's going to play, right?
0: Limited minutes, I believe.
1: Limited minutes?
0: Yeah.
1: Wait a minute. Oh, so they're in Las Vegas. That's why Sophie Cunningham was at the UFC last night. Yeah. I'm going to take the Aces to get the victory.
0: Yeah, Asia Wilson, I think, going to get her fifth MVP. She's the best player in the league again. Give me the Aces to win.
1: All right, there you go. Now, as we've said over and over, this is the final Sunday morning after 8.5 years. I'm sure whatever will replace this, whatever duo does it, will be wonderful. But we started literally 8 years ago in September. I walked into the Bristol studio for my first day at ESPN. I was absolutely terrified. Also walking in for his first day was a terrified Dan Orlovsky. Yeah. Myron Metcalf acted like he was the coolest guy in school, even though he was not. But we sat down, and from that, developed this show that we've done now for almost 8 years, and equally as important, or more important to me, I developed a friendship with Myron, and we have had a wonderful 8 years together. Ton of people have worked on the show over the years. I can't even name them all, but thank you to all of them, including our current group, James, Rachel, Renee, etc. And Myron, I am very excited about the future, 3 to 5 Eastern, but it wouldn't have happened without these people listening, and it certainly wouldn't have happened without you. You've become like a brother to me, and I'm really excited for the next chapter.
0: Yeah, you're the man. Yeah, I love working with you, man. We develop a great friendship and just great synergy, and the listeners have supported us, the whole crew. Like you said, all the people who've worked on the show now and before, I'm just humbled by the opportunity.
1: And so we hope all of you that listen, we know it changes in routine to go from 3 to 5, but it will be on podcast. I hope you will find it. Thank you, those of you who going to church, after church, to the game, before the game, taking your kids around, have turned it on over the years. It means a lot to us, and we look forward to seeing you on our next steps for the last time. This is Matt Myron on Sundays on ESPN Radio.
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18: I'm Marty Hausberger. Wimbledon final on ESPN. Jannik Sinner, Alexander Zverev, the top seeds in the tournament going at it. Zverev took the first set in a tiebreaker. They're on serve in the second. Zverev up 5-4. Again, that on ESPN. Hate on you. Birdied the first hole of a playoff with Brooke Henderson to win the Evian Championship for a second straight major title in just the last 3 weeks. The South Korean golfer backed up her victory at the PGA Championship at Hazeltine. Henderson eagled 18 in regulation that got her into the playoff. Baseball, the Pirates lead the Brewers 4-0 in the third. Paul Skeens on the mound for Pittsburgh has not given up a hit yet through three. Jacob Mizorowski was supposed to go for Milwaukee but was scratched because of arm fatigue. He's going to miss the All-Star game on Tuesday night in Philadelphia as well. Phillies ace Zach Wheeler said he declined an invitation to be added to the National League All-Star roster, adding he felt...
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22: The 0-1. A pop-up. Like Henderson back at second base. Calling for Albert it. Under it. And he makes the catch. And that's your ball game. And the Orioles win again. And tonight, it was great pitching by Kyle Bradish and the Orioles bullpen. And it was great power. And this big crowd enjoyed every minute of it. It's three in a row. And can they make it four in a row tomorrow afternoon with a matinee here at Camden Yards?
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2: they need to get over heading into this All-Star break. And welcome to it, Brett Hollander alongside Josh Lewin, and a matinee today here at the ballpark as the Orioles go for a sweep against Kansas City. And coming up on the pregame show, we will hear from the Orioles head of domestic scouting, Will Robertson, with a draft update. Yesterday, the Orioles made four picks, including the seventh overall pick. The draft continues today. Plus, Josh talks to the starter for Kansas City today, Seth Lugo. And when we come back, about that great win last night. It's all coming up on the Orioles Radio Network.
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31: Overcast and steamy, but the forecast calls for a sweep of the Kansas City Royals. A chance for the O's to maybe be within one game of the final wild card spot heading into the All-Star break if all goes well. Josh Lewin with you. Last night, a night where every note was hit correctly. Even the national anthem's notes were notable. Sung by 103-year-old Marylander Jack Myers. It was a rousing, inspirational version. It set the tone for a lively and fun night at the ballpark. The rare baseball game that felt like it was over all too soon. In fact, game time was a season low, 2 hours, 10 minutes, or in other words, a full hour and a half shorter than the movie Gone with the Wind, which, by the way, last night's anthem singer, Mr. Myers, saw in the movie theaters when it first came out, when he was 17 years old. Anyway, the stars of this particular movie were neither Clark Gable nor Vivian Leigh. They were the home run hitters, Pete Alonso, Taylor Ward, Kobe Mayo, and for the first time in more than 3 weeks, Gunnar Henderson.
2: Gunnar Henderson leading off against a new pitcher, Eli Morgan. Gunnar swings at the first pitch. He drives it to the gap in right center field, and that baby is gone! Into the bleachers! Gunnar goes gone at long last, and the Orioles have a 6-1 lead.
31: Number 17 overall for the beleaguered Orioles shortstop, matching his total from all last year. Notably about the other home run hitters, Alonso, number 21. He's also top 10 in the majors in RBIs now because of it. Taylor Ward hit number 6, a shadow of what he did for the Angels last year. But this one was cool because it was his first at Camden Yards all season. The most impressive of the home run quartet was a man who causes lefties to tremble and quake. Kobe Mayo's 3 longest career home runs have all been hit this season, all against the Royals. Last night's rocket went 440 feet, almost landed in the left field second deck, a place that had been reached only 7 times in the 34-year history of this ballpark. Mayo became the eighth this past Wednesday. 72 hours later, he was a foot away from doing it again, and here's what he had to say.
0: I mean, I don't know, like, trying to repeat good swings, and I don't know, I just, you know, I feel good. You know, the crowd brought the energy tonight. It was great. So, you know, just fed off them all night, and obviously Bradish with a heck of a game, understatement, but just happy to contribute and, you know, try to go for the sweep tomorrow.
31: Mayo mentioned Mr. Bradish, who was fantastic. And after the game, he was happy to share some wisdom, too.
1: I think the competitiveness in the zone, that's kind of been apparent for the past, I don't know, month and a half, 2 months, which has kind of been the turnaround for me since April. Getting both breaking balls to both sides and then fastball command.
31: He has shortened his leg kick, started pounding the strike zone. The results are speaking loudly for themselves. The manager was speaking after the game, too. He agreed that it was a banner night for the ball club all around.
3: Yeah, it was a really well-played game. I mean, our guys did a great job of navigating a tough pitcher with some really good stuff and getting some good pitches to hit. Defense made some really nice plays, and pitching was really good. I mean, Bradish had just two walks, and then Wolfie and Cano and Wellesley came in, and they didn't walk anyone. It was a really complete game.
31: 6-1 Baltimore, the final. The O's are now way over 500 at, 36-16 when they score at least four runs. When we come back, a chat with the man who will make it difficult to get to four runs today. Seth Lugo nearly won a Cy Young Award a couple years ago, and against the O's in April, just one hit allowed in seven innings. So yeah, a chat with the man with the nine-pitch arsenal when we come back. This is Orioles Baseball on the Orioles Radio Network.
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8: 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They sent us straight to St. Jude. When I received the diagnosis with my daughter, my hope was gone. But when you get there, everyone's like, hey, we're not gonna give up. And when you see other people not giving up on your child, that makes all the difference in the world. When we first made it to St. Jude, my baby couldn't sit up on her own at all. 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And just to see her start to make those steps after treatment, it was just like a miracle. It was amazing. I was like, thank God for St. Jude. When I found out I didn't have to pay, I was just grateful. They saved my baby's life. They did.
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31: Shane Boz for Baltimore, Seth Lugo for Kansas City. The finale of a three-game series that the O's are hoping to sweep. Josh Lewin with you. Lugo is a fascinating story. One-time 34th round draft pick of the Mets, but a guy that's got the curve with the highest spin rate in the game. Now he's a bit of a mad scientist. He's got eight other pitches besides the curve. And I asked Lugo yesterday why he's gotten so creative.
4: So when I first came to the big leagues, you know, I had five pitches. And, you know, Dan Worthen, he's big into pitch grips and create different shapes and stuff. But I had a lot of pushback on the analytical department. They wanted me more curveball. Four-seam, and when I got to San Diego, you know, the pitch coaches encouraged me. It's like, I got a few different pitches that I can throw. I said, well, let me see them. Then that's the first time really throwing with the track band and showing all the different shapes I can make. And he showed me a couple different grips, and next thing you know, I'm throwing the whole kitchen sink, and it's a lot of fun.
11: With your background, I mean, you're, for people that don't know, I mean, you're very studious. I mean, you've got a science background, kind of a math pedigree. So is there something to that? Does that just fit with your brain? Like, you like to experiment and kind of figure out, okay, like, if I did this, then that might happen.
4: Yeah, it does. You know, I know what my best couple pitches are, and at the end of the day, you have to disguise them. You have to, you know, save them, protect them with the other pitches. So, you know, the other pitches, they're more complementary just to make my best two pitches better.
11: So last one, because the curveball is probably always going to be your bread and butter, I mean, and famously you have the best spin rate anyone's ever seen on a curveball. So where does that come from?
4: Actually, so I was like the first one in our small league to throw a curveball. I was throwing it at 11. So
11: it's still pretty early. Yeah.
4: It's been the same grip. Yeah, it was. You know, we met with, I ended up playing for the college coach that taught my dad that, you know, here's how you can teach some young guys to throw breaking balls that are safe for their elbows. So that was the whole gist of it, this little camp we did when I was 11. But yeah, I've been throwing the same grip and, you know, a lot of wolf ball. And that's kind of how I approach it.
11: Is that teachable? I mean, can somebody come to you and say, man, I want more spin on my curveball?
4: So it is teachable, but I would say, you know, at this part, you know, I've shown a couple guys when I was in spring training, some minor league guys, and I had one guy, you know, throw noticeably spun more, but it hurt his elbow. So definitely teachable at a young age. I think you have to start early to build up your arm for that kind of stress.
31: Lugo hasn't had his best stuff this year. His ERA is 4.5. He's got only 3 wins with a batch of no decisions, but he did hold the O's to just one hit when he faced them back in April. When we come back, the 2026 draft continuing today, and the O's made a splash with high school outfielders from the state of Mississippi yesterday. 2 of their first 4 picks can be described as such. The O's scouting department talks about what's up when we come back on the Orioles Radio Network.
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4: Baltimore back to within 6 games of 500 at 45-51. And today, for the 8th time, they'll try to push a 3-game win streak a little further down the track. They're 0-7 in that pursuit so far. Josh Lewin with you, a Kansas City team that's 20 games under 500, providing the opposition. A military Sunday at the ballpark, got a chance to chat with Priya Srihar, who is here representing the nonprofit Military Veterans in Journalism.
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4: 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The O's reinstated Yarmil Giraldo from the 60-day IL last night. Optioned him to AAA. He had a rocky start as an Oriole this year, and he's eager to come back and prove his big league ERA as soon as possible. Shane Boz pitching for Baltimore today. A respectable 4.2 ERA for the native Texan. Brett's back with a closer look at today's pitching matchup next on the Orioles Radio Network.
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14: Well, it feels and looks a little more pleasant on this Sunday afternoon. The humidity down just a bit, so is the temperature, and there are some blue skies above downtown Baltimore. 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
4: Baltimore's once again built a winning streak of a modest three games. A chance to hit the All-Star break with a season-high four-game run if they can handle the 38-58 Royals this afternoon. Josh Lewin with you. A four-game win streak would give us all permission to dream a little bit. It could get the club within a game of the final AL playoff spot, and from there, who knows? There is a reality cocktail to prepare on that front, however, so if you belly up to the bar for just a moment, there are seven teams jockeying for that final golden ticket. They're all within 2.5 games of the prize. So if the Orioles, for example, win 8 out of 10 at some point, they'd have to hope that none of those other teams go better than 7-3 in that time in order to gain some ground. Right now, the Red Sox have won 8 straight. The Tigers are improving quickly. The Blue Jays almost won a World Series last year. Now, the Astros, also in that clump, will be taking on the Orioles coming out of the All-Star break. And from there, it's the O's and Red Sox. And, you've got miles and miles of road to go. They're coming home to face the Braves from there. They'll hit the road again with a trip to Detroit. They'll host the Phillies. So there's a lot of spinning around, just buffering in your brain right now about all the permutations. But the bottom line is you start winning some games in a row and things get a lot easier. The best the Royals can do in this series is one win out of three here, which they actually did a year ago. The O's now have a streak of 30 straight home series with these guys without being swept. That's impressive, although nowhere near a franchise record. The O's once went 61 straight home series against the Angels without being swept from 1968 to 1997. And finally, that summer of 97, with a 41-year-old Eddie Murray as their DH, no less, the Halos got it done. Well, the Royals, again, best they can do is one win out of three. The O's have taken the field. We are ready for our national anthem. Jennifer Clark is at the mic, and we'll go down and listen in.
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0: Ladies and gentlemen, Jennifer Clark.
1: And with that, we are ready for some baseball on a Sunday afternoon. The starting lineups now for Kansas City. Once again, their catcher goes first. That is Carter Jensen. Young guy having a great season in his rookie year. 13 home runs already. Bobby Witt Jr., what a season for him, albeit on a club that is 20 games under 500. He's heading to the All-Star game, hitting 285. 13 home runs for him, but also 30 stolen bases and some dazzling defense. Jack Caglione is heading, well, to Philadelphia to be in the home run derby. He's in right field tonight. He was blasting him in batting practice well beyond right field. We'll talk about that going forward, but let's just say the warehouse has a dent in it, thanks to Jack Caglione from about an hour and a half ago. Lane Thomas in center has always struggled against the Orioles for some weird reason. 6 out of 66 lifetime. Vinny Pasquantino, the DH. Salvador Perez, the veteran catcher, is actually playing first base today. Michael Massey, a defensive whiz at second base, also has a 6-game hit streak. Josh Rojas at third. Isaac Collins in left field batting ninth. They'll take their swings against Shane Boz. Now for the O's, who are 45-51, and they'll get up against Seth Lugo here today. Gunnar Henderson leads it off at short. First home run in 18 games for Gunnar last night. Taylor Ward will DH today. That puts Dylan Beavers in left field. Beavers in left batting third. Pete Alonso in his customary spot, cleaning up and playing first base. He's on a pace now for a 35-homer, 110 RBI year. So literally exactly what they're paying him to do. Samuel Basayo has had a very interesting homestand in many ways. He'll catch today. He's batting fifth. He's up for discussion later on as well. Blaze Alexander had the day off yesterday. He will play this afternoon at third base batting sixth, which for him is pretty high up in the order. Kelton Kelzer is in center field. Colton in hitting just 216. It's been a struggle for him the last few weeks. Leody Taveras also has had the struggle bus stop by. Two for his last 34. He's in right field batting eighth. Jackson Holliday, though, batting ninth, has been picking it up. Five for his last 10. He's at second, hitting ninth in the order. Cleaning home plate today, a guy that's heading to the All-Star game, Ryan Addington, will actually be at third base in the All-Star game on Tuesday, he tells us. But he's got a home plate today. The umpire plate clean presented by Maryland Center of Excellence on Problem Gambling. If you or a loved one have a gambling problem, call 1-800-GAMBLER. There's a throw down. They peg it around, and we are set to go. Shane Boz up there will be looking at Carter Jensen in just a couple seconds. Here to tell you all about it, here is Brett Hollander.
2: Josh Lewin, thank you so much. What an opportunity for the Orioles today. Never thought I'd say it, but to win that magical fourth in a row. That's the way it feels like if they can get over this hump. They start play today, this final day before the break, two back of that final wild card spot in the American League. Shane Boz, ready to fire. His first pitch of the game is popped up foul and out of play off to the left off the bat of Carter Jensen. And it's 0-1. The first inning is brought to you by Jones Junction. 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Orioles going for their third sweep of the year. They haven't had one since the end of May. This pitch is outside 1-1, but they have looked good these last two games, really their last three games. A combination of good starting pitching, really good bullpen work, and a lot of power. Kind of what we were all hoping for out of spring training. The 1-1. Breaking ball, a beauty. In there for a strike. It's 1-2. For Shane Boz, start number 19. The record doesn't tell the whole story at 4-9. He has not gotten any run support. A 4.21 ERA. The 1-2. Swing and a miss. That's a way to start it on a Sunday afternoon. A punch out with a cutter. And there's one away in the top of the first. But for Shane Boz, pretty close overall to the numbers he put up a year ago with the Rays. He will tie Bradish with this start for the team lead. So he is taking the ball every fifth day. And if he gets one more out today, he will end the first half leading the team in innings pitched. Outside for a ball, 1-0 to Bobby Witt Jr., so he has been what the team was hoping for, and that is a steady force in the middle of the Orioles' rotation. Got a quality start his last time out against the Cubs. That was on July the 7th. 6 innings, 6 hits, 3 earned runs. The 1-0. In the air to right center field. It pushes back the right fielder to Taveras. He's under it, and he makes the catch for out number 2, and Witt is retired. But like Bradish, Baz has been much better as of late. In fact, so has his entire Orioles rotation. But Baz, in his last 10 starts, a 3.3 ERA, which is outstanding. He's allowed only 4 home runs in his last 10 starts. That's covering now 63 and a third. That is a really good number. That's going to give you a chance every time as Jack Caglione takes the ball down. And it's 1-0 to the big young slugger of the Royals.
1: If he can keep this guy in the yard, Brett, that is newsworthy because he is really swinging it lately.
2: Homered on Friday, and before the game, a lot of oohs and ahs watching him take home run derby practice. This pitch off the plate outside on a four-seamer at 95. Caglione had a notion but was able to check his swing. In fact, Orioles, Royals, players, coaches, everybody wanted to see Jack Caglione take a shot at the warehouse before the game. His father threw him BP, and that's the way it will go down tomorrow for him in Philadelphia. The 2-0 up the middle, and that's a base hit. An easy swing for Caglione, and he's a two-out base runner, and that will bring up Lane Thomas.
1: Well, famously, 33 years ago tomorrow, wearing the backwards hat, Ken Griffey Jr. put one right off the C in Warehouse C on the side of that brick building that's so iconic. Caglione today went there too.
2: He did, and then maybe hit the warehouse another time or two on a bounce. I'm not saying it was the best home run derby practice I've ever seen. There were a lot of pop-ups and groundouts too. Lane Thomas, the batter, outside for a ball, 1-0. But Caglione should fare well tomorrow. I think his dad was getting a feel for it too. They actually simulated it just as they would tomorrow with the same rules, a break, and then going back out there. But I just love the fact that Jackson Holliday wanted to see it. Bobby Witt Jr. wanted to see it. The 1-0, inside for a ball to Thomas, 2-0. Everyone wanted to see Caglione take his shot at the warehouse before this game. There was one noticeable absent, and that's Pete Alonso, his good buddy, and someone who's actually won home run derby twice. The 2-0 on the outside corner for a strike, 2-1.
1: Pete's like the guy that rides off into the Old West, tips his hat, says, "My work here is done." Because yesterday he gave the tutorial to his very willing pupil, Mr. Caglione. And yeah, Pete was just inside playing cards.
2: 2-1 to Thomas. The pitch. Line drive into left field. That's a base hit. Down in front of Beavers. Stopping at second base, Caglione. And after two quick outs, two singles for Kansas City, who have been very quiet offensively in this series. In fact, they only had two hits all last night.
1: Yeah, both in the seventh inning. That no-hit bid taken in there by Kyle Bradish. We should mention, Brett, that the first inning has been the wobble inning for Shane Baz. He already has 6 in the first.
2: And it can get hairy on him in a hurry in the first. A lot of quick outs, and then all of a sudden, he stalls. Here's Pasquantino, a powerful left-handed batter. That's off the plate outside with a four-seamer, 1-0 to Pasquantino with Caglione at second and Thomas, who runs well at first. Top of the first, no score. Finale of 3, final game before the All-Star break. And the Orioles trying to win 4 in a row for the first time all season. Right now, 0-7 in their attempts to do so this year. Big swing and a foul back behind home plate, 1-1, which in this game, Josh, and you have called Major League Baseball for more than 30 years, a 4-game winning streak is really nothing to write home about in the sense that it's very ordinary. The worst teams oftentimes can win 4 in a row multiple times throughout the course of the year.
1: Now the 88 Orioles did it after that 0-21 start.
2: But for some reason, for this team, there's a barrier. The 1-1, cut and a miss. Pasayo throws back of the runner. Caglione at second, but he's back to second base easily. 1-2 to the batter.
1: The Giants are the only other team in baseball without a 4-game win streak this year, and I think the common denominator for the two teams is they just don't have the starting pitching that's been consistent enough to carry a long win streak through.
2: Or something always seems to go wrong. 1-2 to Pasquantino. The pitch. He fought that off and fouls it out of playoff to the left. It remains 1-2. I mean, the Orioles, they're not having the season they were hoping for. They're 45-51. But there are many teams worse than the Baltimore Orioles, both historically speaking and in 2026. And they have won 4 in a row, 5 in a row, and so on. But maybe, just maybe, it's that last hurdle They can do it today. The 1-2. Now bounced in. Nice stop by Basayo, who thought about throwing back at Caglione again, but he hangs on to it. 2-2.
1: 0-7 is weird. Yeah, every time they get to the 3, they just can't seem to get over that, as you call it, the hump. Ball 7 times, get up 8. That is the ancient Japanese proverb. Chumbawamba sang about it many years later. Get knocked down, get up again.
2: Well, if you win today, you are no worse than 2 back in that final wildcard spot in the American League heading into the break.
1: And again, the only problem with that is how thick that forest is. 7 teams are saying the exact same thing the Orioles are.
2: That's true, but there are several teams heading in several different directions. The 2-2, swing and a miss, he struck him out. Got him with that great knuckle curve. KC strands 2, including 1 in scoring position. Bird's coming to bat in the bottom of the first on the Orioles Radio Network.
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2: Couple of strikeouts for Shane Baz in the top of the first, and for every strikeout recorded by an Orioles pitcher, Autumn Lake Healthcare will donate to the Alzheimer's Association of Maryland in support of the fight to strike out Alzheimer's. No score, bottom one. Henderson, Ward, and Beavers, two up against Seth Lugo, the veteran, 36-year-old right-hander. First pitch, a strike one to Henderson. It pops the mid at 89. Lugo, the man of, what, 9-10 pitches, who has had a pivot late in his career, going from a reliever to a starter. That pitch down to Henderson, 1-1. Third year with Kansas City, became a full-time starter with San Diego in 2023 at the age of 33. Works very quickly, and Henderson pops this up. He lifts it foul ground, third base side, over Rojas, and it's a few rows over the netting and out of play, 1-2. Made an all-star team in 24, second in Cy Young voting that year. He was outstanding. But after a solid year last year, the numbers seem to be going in reverse for the veteran right-hander. 18 starts overall, 3-6 with a 4.5 ERA. Down and in for a ball, 2-2. And if you look inside the numbers, what's really changed, just a lot more hits, a lot more hard contact. Still a guy who won't walk you. He works extremely fast. The 2-2. Gunner takes it outside for a ball, 3-2 to Gunnar Henderson. And on this draft weekend, important to note this, Josh, a 34th round pick by the Mets in 2011 out of a college in Louisiana. Ground ball right side and a base hit for Gunner.
1: Only his second on a full count all year. We've been telling you about that stat. 1-44. Incredible when the count is full on Gunner. But that time a ground ball single. Way to go.
2: Yeah, 34th round pick. They're not all first and second rounders in Major League Baseball.
1: Sometimes you find a treasure when you're out there at a garage sale, right? And that's kind of what the Mets got. They knew about the curveball, knew about the spin rate. What nobody knew is, could he do anything else?
2: Henderson leads from first, and a breaking ball almost hits Ward. It comes down and lands inside 1-0 to Taylor Ward, who finally yesterday hit his first Camden Yards home run as an Oriole. Gunner has seven steals at first base. After the single to right, Ward takes a strike, 1-1. So for Seth Lugo, his 11th big league season, his first seven with the Mets. This is career game number 379 and career start number 142. The 1-1, down and away for a ball. 2-1 to Taylor Ward with Dylan Beavers on deck.
1: And the dangerous thing for Lugo, and you hinted at it, Fred, he's not only given up a lot of hits, given up a ton of home runs lately, seven of them his last 15 innings. And the O's are hitting a ton of them of late.
2: Yeah, 11 in four games. Ward looks at a pitch that's just off the plate, 3-1 to Taylor Ward. Yeah, his last start, he was really roughed up against his former team, the Mets. 4 1/3, 9 hits, 6 earned runs, 2 homers. His last 6 starts, he's allowed 10 home runs in 29 and 2/3. The pitch, a strike on the inside corner. Ward's going to challenge. An early challenge here by Taylor Ward.
7: Challenging pitch.
2: That's the home plate umpire, Ryan Addington. A risky move here, but it would be ball four if it's a ball.
7: Calls confirmed. Baltimore has one challenge remaining.
2: It just clipped the inside corner. So the Orioles down a challenge early.
1: You would think the way that Taylor's been controlling the strike zone all year, he would know. But no, barely a strike on that edge.
2: Toss over to first. Henderson back with a dive to the bag.
1: Good thing, too, because Lugo picked him off earlier this year. That game where he was picked off twice.
2: So Taylor Ward right now second in baseball with 73 walks. He is trying to chase down Oriole Hall of Famer Ken Singleton in the second half, who set a franchise record 118 walks back in 1975. It's going to be close. 3-2 to Ward. Henderson being held by Salvador Perez. The pitch. Tap foul on a sinker. It remains 3-2.
1: I have Taylor plays every day. He has been so far, I think. That record is going to fall, Singy. Sorry about that. And Taylor Ward, by the way, the only hit off of Lugo in that game we were talking about in Kansas City back in April, had it right away in the first inning.
2: And then that was it until the Orioles came to life very late in the game and eventually won that game in 12-7-5. That was really the Samuel Basayo turning point game. As the toss goes to first base, Henderson gets back to the bag with a dive, and Salvador Perez can't hang on to it. Yeah, that game, Seth Lugo was dominant, non-decisioned. There goes Henderson. The pitch, ground ball, third base. Scooped up there by Rojas. He has one play. It's a high throw to first, but Perez able to corral it. Ward is retired, but Henderson gets to second.
1: There had been the second disengagement, so Gunner was very confident he could get rolling with that delivery. Right before that, that second try to pick him off was really close. If Perez held onto the ball, that would have been the second time that Lugo has picked him off this year.
2: And now an RBI opportunity for Dylan Beavers. Only one out. Bottom of the first. No score. Right on left. Henderson leads from second. And a strike on the outside corner to Beavers. Any close pitch for a while now. The Orioles are going to have to keep that last ABS challenge in their back pocket. Alonso on deck. The 0-1. Beavers takes a strike. 0-2. Yeah, the Orioles' offense has come to life with 11 home runs in four games. And that goes with 5 of 6 quality starts. But this Orioles rotation has been pitching so well now for a few months. The 0-2 almost hit Beavers. And they're saying it did. A slider gets Beavers, I think, on the foot. The Royals want to make sure. You heard something there. And Ryan Addington points to the foot of Beavers and said that's a hit by pitch. First and second with one out for the Polar Bear, who is the cleanup hitter, and it's fueled by Club Sitco. 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Alonso, a two-run homer last night. Looks at a pitch away, 1-0.
1: Longtime teammates with the Mets, Alonso and Lugo. Beats on kind of a reunion tour of late.
2: I've noticed that. Breaking ball, catches the inside corner for a strike, 1-1.
1: Orioles do play at the Mets this year, but not until the second to last week of the season. The Mets will be hopelessly out of it by then.
2: The 1-1. Pete hits it foul out of play off to the right, 1-2. Alonso, seventh in the league in home runs, fourth in runs batted in. But he's second in Major League Baseball in runs batted in since May 1. One back of Luis Garcia Jr. of the Nationals. The 1-2, down and away for a ball, 2-2. But I think after kind of a rough start to the season, he has been everything and more to the Baltimore Orioles. Right on pace for his career numbers. Again, a model of consistency. The 2-2 right down the middle. Alonso is guessing. He got a cutter, and he strikes out looking. And now Basayo will bat with two outs. First and second still, but it's up to Basayo in the bottom of the first, who's had a nice series. He drove in a run last night with a long single and obviously hit the go-ahead home run in the bottom of the eighth on Friday night to beat Kansas City. Right on left, and the pitch. Basayo takes one down. That was the old slurve, and it's 1-0 to Samuel Basayo, whose first full half of baseball in the major leagues. He'll end with an average right around 250 with 15 home runs. Up and away for a ball. 2-0 to Basayo.
1: Well, of the nine-pitch arsenal, we have seen seven different shapes already in the first inning from Lugo. They used to have a guy that pitched for them for a long time, Zach Greinke, who was like that. You never knew what was coming.
2: The 2-0 outside, 3-0 to Basayo with Blaze Alexander on deck. Henderson at second, Beavers at first. No score, bottom one, 3-0 to Sammy. What do you think here?
1: I was just going to ask you. I say let it fly, 3-0.
2: The pitch. Basayo taking, and he takes a strike. He's a hard guy to play the 3-0 swing away game with because he's so unpredictable. You're not going to get anything straight. The 3-1, half a swing by Sammy on a cutter, an ugly swing, and it's 3-2. And Basayo wants time to slow down Lugo. Is there a pitcher in baseball that works faster than Seth Lugo?
1: No, not much. Remember the lefty Mark Burley for the White Sox? He was a guy I could never catch up to.
2: 3-2, ground ball right side, hit sharply, but to the second baseman, Massey, who backhands it, goes to first base to retire Basayo, who hit it sharply, but right to Massey. And the Orioles leave two, including one in scoring position. After one, no score as we go to the second on the Orioles Radio Network.
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2: Brett Halder, Josh Lewin, Big Al with you. Oriole Park at Camden Yards. On another steamy day here, a steamy Sunday, Ryan Leshko back at home base. Orioles trying to earn their third sweep of the year, try and win four in a row for the first time all year. The pitch by Boz, a two-seamer, and a swing and a miss by Salvador Perez on one. No score, top of the second. All-star break starts right after this one concludes around Major League Baseball. Futures game going on right now. Home Run Derby tomorrow. Ground ball foul, third base side, 0-2. And then the Midsummer Classic coming up Tuesday. All of it's going down in Philadelphia, Pennsylvania. American League and National League, the Orioles will have one representative, and it will be Adley Rutschman for a third time in his young career. 0-2 to Perez. The pitch, couldn't miss. He struck him out. Got him with a curve. Three punch-outs already for Shane Boz. Base is empty with one out, and Michael Massey will bat. Mentioned the Orioles starters. Since May 20, they have a combined ERA of 3.6. That's the sixth best in all of Major League Baseball. Massey scoops and hits this foul out of play off to the left on one. And when you get good starting pitching, not only does that set the tone and you can really grab some momentum, when you get consistent length, you can really set up your bullpen up and away for a ball, 1-1, and you're not overtaxing any one pitcher. And obviously, this Orioles bullpen is short right now. There's no Ryan Helsley. You're down your closer. Keegan Aiken on the injured list. The 1-1. That slapped that foul out of play off to the left into the club level. But with good starting pitching, even an average bullpen can look good.
1: That's all about putting them in position to succeed. Radish has certainly been doing that seemingly every time out.
2: Yeah, five of the last six have been quality starts, but it's been good for a while. Ground ball to the right side. Alonso has it. He'll go overhand to Boz running towards the bag, and that's out number two.
1: Well, the O's have lost each of Boz's last four starts. They just haven't scored for him. Five runs total in those games.
2: Two outs, bases empty, and Josh Rojas will bat. Are you surprised that this is the third game we have seen the Royals play here in Baltimore, and we have not seen Tyler Tolbert make an appearance?
1: Yeah, the guy was 12 for 12 recently. Then he went 0 for 1, and it's like the world ended. Got benched.
2: He's hitting like 350. This is not a great lineup. Hit foul out of playoff to the left.
1: He subbed in for Michael Massey and went 12 for 12. But Massey is the future. I mean, Massey's a guy who's got a great glove. They want him playing second base. I'm with you. Find a different place to play Tolbert. And 12 for 13 is a pretty good week.
2: Pretty good month for some people. Those 12 hits. All one to Rojas. Two outs, bases empty. Boz comes home. And this fastball's outside, 1-1.
1: You might not remember a guy named Mike Benjamin, but about 20 years ago-ish, he had a 13 for 17. And then did nothing the whole rest of the year. Ended up hitting like 218.
2: 1-1 to Rojas. The pitch. Swing and a miss. That was a changeup, and it was a beauty. 1-2. He pulled the string on him.
1: Changeup is not a pitch. It's usually a swing and miss for Boz. He's only had two strikeouts on that pitch all year.
2: Fans coming to life on this Sunday afternoon. Great energy these last few nights. The 1-2 in the dirt.
1: A back-to-back changeup.
2: That one was a little harder, probably not the way Boz wanted to throw it, both in velocity and in location. It was very low. Two balls and two strikes to Josh Rojas. No score, top of the second. Isaac Collins is on deck, the number nine hitter. The 2-2 from Boz. He just gets a piece of a knuckle curve. And he fouls it back behind home plate. It remains 2-2.
1: Knuckle curve is the strikeout pitch. He's been throwing that really well all year.
2: Was that grunt from Boz or Rojas?
1: No, that was Rojas. Almost came out of his spike swinging at that thing.
2: Here's a 2-2 again. Half a swing, he fouls it back. So a tough AB here. He spoiled the changeup.
1: Now, three of the last four have been that changeup. That's unusual. That's a pitch he usually throws about 8% of the time, but Rojas has seen a lot of them.
2: Shane Boz works from the stretcher. The base is empty. The 2-2 up and away, not even close, with a fastball at 97. And now the count is full, 3-2. Rojas earning this long at bat. This will be the eighth pitch. Shane Boz trying to finish off KC in the second. The 3-2. Ground ball left side to Blaze Alexander. Only guy over there. And a long toss is wild to first base. It hits the sidewall. And it stays in play, but that's going to be an E5 for Blaze Alexander. He had all day to make that throw, and it was doomed from the start, the moment it left his hand.
1: It's like that ball had helium in it all of a sudden. Just started floating away on him. Got to it fine. A little bit of an awkward setup throwing across his body. It was now within 7 feet of Pete Alonso.
2: Maybe he looked up and he saw Rojas getting close to first base and kind of panicked, but it was a lollipop. And for Blaze Alexander, that is his seventh error. Second on the team behind Henderson. And extends the inning for Isaac Collins, who takes a strike 0-1. This Orioles defense has played much, much better these last few weeks in every way. Not only making routine plays, but making great plays. And that's been on full display this weekend. But one of the Achilles heels of this ball club has been bad defense. Breaking ball in there for a strike, 0-2. We've seen it from the fundamental side of it, the mental side of it, and it seems to show up at the worst time.
1: Another reason it's been so tough to hop from 3 to 4 games on the win streaks.
2: Bingo. 0-2 to Collins, runner at first, and the pitch. Big chopper, and it's over Alonso, and it's a fair ball down the right field line. Rojas to third base. He's going to get waved in. The relay from right field won't come home, and a run will score in a triple. A big bounder down the first base line with Alonso pinched in after an error by Blaze Alexander leads to a Kansas City run. 1-0 Royals.
1: It's an unearned run, and it disappeared from view for us in the booth. I'm going to have to wait and see a replay, but there is no reason Tavares shouldn't have been able to go and grab that immediately to usher it back in. He wheeled around, hesitated as we checked the replay. That hesitation cost him. That should have been a double, not a triple.
2: I think he had to clear that odd corner here at Camden Yards, one of the few oddities to the ballpark in the field of play. So a run in for KC. Two outs, and the top of the order is Carter Jensen fouls it back 0-1.
1: Poor Boz can't catch a break. We were just about to talk about how he leads the majors in doubles allowed. Now he allows a triple right after the error.
2: Yeah, Tavares couldn't see Holiday, the cutoff man, so he made almost a pump fake like a quarterback. Then he moved a few steps to his right to get a lane to throw to him. Jensen takes a strike, 0-2. That was a two-strike bouncing ball towards first base, a routine play if Alonso is backed up, but it took a couple of big hops and got down the right field line in a hurry. So Rojas gets an RBI triple after a big error by Blaze Alexander, 1-0 Kansas City. The 0-2 pitch up and away for a ball, 1-2.
1: It looked like a super ball bouncing on asphalt.
2: Like a pinky.
1: Yeah, up over Pete Alonso, who's got to be asking himself, why am I not taller? Because Blaze Alexander airmailed him, like you said, right before. That ball got on the trampoline off the bat of Collins.
2: Yeah, Collins with the triple. Rojas scores. 1-2 to Jensen. Boz delivers. A little tapper foul first base side, and it remains 1-2. But that one, you remember the old pinky balls?
1: Oh, yeah.
2: That's what that was like. Just some weird hops, and Alonso did all he could, but it was just out of his reach. Well, that's not the one that bothers you. What bothers you is the error before. So Kansas City on this Sunday grabs a 1-0 lead. Boz trying to finish off Jensen, and that floats high, 2-2. And this inning began with two quick outs, and the bases were empty. And then Rojas, to his credit, did have an extended at-bat. He put it in play. Alexander made the error, and then the weird ground ball down the right field line. Play to run. The 2-2. A cue shot ground ball towards the Kansas City dugout, and it remains 2-2.
1: And what Boz has to fight now is this impending feeling of here we go again. Because it's been a lot of times this year, it's been almost out of an inning, and something funky happens. Remember what happened up in Toronto with that out-of-the-baseline play with Ernie Clement and how things just got crazy after that.
2: This will be the 18th pitch since the second out came in this inning. Ground ball right side and a foul ball again. These are good at-bats by Kansas City, much better than what we've seen the last few nights. Boz now at 44 pitches.
1: Now the 8 and 9 batters have worn him out here, Rojas and Collins.
2: 44 pitches. He's recorded 5 outs. 2-2 to Jensen. The pitch. Line drive down the right field line, but he hooked it foul off the tarp. And it remains 2-2, but a lot of foul balls and frustrating at-bats for Boz. This will be the 9th pitch here against Jensen.
1: That's that old thing about approach, right? How results can't be controlled. It's your quality of planning and poise, intensity, tempo, body language, all that stuff you can control.
2: 2-2. Boz comes home. Spoiled again. Foul ball back home plate.
1: I mean, he's executing. He's making good pitches. He's just got to fight that emotion that I'm sure is quite natural of, man, what do I have to do to get the third out? I just, hey, might take a little longer, but stay with exactly your plan, what you're doing.
2: This will be a 10th pitch with Collins at third base. The 2-2. A pop-up foul and out of play.
1: Now, it's a good thing the bullpen is fresh, because Boz, even though he's got good stuff, is just not able to put guys away right now.
2: 5 consecutive foul balls with Carter Jensen. Here's the 2-2. A little low. 3-2 went to the change.
1: The ease with which he got Perez and Massey to begin the inning. Really weird to see we're still in the inning.
2: Runner at third, 2 down, 1-0 Kansas City. A run in here. The pitch. Got him. Got him swinging with the knuckle curve, and Boz finally wins the battle. But Kansas City, after an Alexander error, eventually they drive in a run on an Isaac Collins triple, but he is left stranded at third. It's 1-0 Royals as we go to the home half of the second on the Orioles Radio Network.
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2: That's Josh. I'm Brett. Baseball on the radio from Camden Yards. 1-0 Kansas City. Blaze Alexander takes ball one from Seth Lugo. You know, Blaze wants to atone for that error. What a first half to remember for Alexander, hitting .306. If he qualified, he'd be fifth in Major League Baseball in batting average. This slider just missed outside. 2-0 to Blaze Alexander, having this incredible first half. He really took off right around May 1. hitting 357 since then with a ton of extra base hits. And there's a line drive into left field, a base hit for Blaze. He just keeps on going.
1: Well, when he gets ahead in the count, it's not even a fair fight. His OPS went up in the count. Is about 1050. When he's behind in the count, it's 494. So, yeah, when he's up 2-0, you put your money on Blaze.
2: Speaking of, you can find gold everywhere in the draft. Alexander, an 11th-round pick by Arizona in 2018 out of IMG Academy in Bradenton, Florida. An 11th-round pick. And you think about Blaze Alexander, he's just getting started. Couser looks at a breaking ball away, 1-0. I think everyone thought he would just be a utility player, which is important for a winning ball club, but he might be a whole lot more.
1: And the O's have 4 more years with him until he becomes a free agent.
2: The 1-0, a cut and a miss by Couser, who is in a deep, deep slump right now. For Colton, this first half has been the good, the bad, and the ugly, and everything in between. Very cold to start the season, and then a lot of dramatic moments when he got hot, but over his last 15 games, he's 4-for-35 with no extra base hits. The 1-1, Couser hits as high in the air. Center field, Thomas is back, but plenty of room out there. He camps under it, and he makes the catch. And Couser is retired. One down, Blaze stays at first. How about this for Colton Couser? I find this to be almost an impossibility. He has only 3 doubles all season. And he has not hit a double since May 30.
1: Basayo's on that wagon as well. It's been 6 weeks since he's hit a double.
2: Here's the slumping Leody Taveras. Rojas very in at third, anticipating a bunt. And Taveras gets into one. It's driven to center field and deep. Thomas is back. He's out of room. And that baby is long gone. Leody Taveras busts out a 2-run shot to dead center field. And I think it reached the batter's eye. 2-1 Baltimore. That was almost 450 feet. Wow.
1: Didn't know Leody had that in him. 448. He had a grand slam against Kansas City back in April. That in extra innings, no less. This one jumps the O's into a 2-1 lead. And it was kind of bubbling under the surface, wasn't it? We talked about Lugo giving up a lot of home runs.
2: Outside to Jackson Holliday, 1-0. That was mashed.
1: Yeah, that was the longest home run of his big league career. Earlier this homestand, we saw Blaze Alexander's longest of his.
2: Well, flying this homestand outside to Jackson Holliday, 2-0. I want to see a replay and see if it hit the batter's eye on a line or on a bounce. Only few have ever gotten it on a line. Holliday takes a strike, 2-1.
1: So that's a longer home run than any of the ones that Pete Alonso or Gunnar Henderson has hit this year. Came from Taveras.
2: Jackson takes ball 3-1. I saw Daryl Strawberry pretty much get there on the line.
1: Okay.
2: Jeffrey Hammonds got there.
1: Oh, Jeffrey.

0: an estimated distance from the 90s, outside a gunner, one ball and one strike, with Holiday a threat to go at first base. But every once in a while you find these randomness to the great distances, like Rex Hudler getting to the second deck in left field. This is poked foul out of playoff to the left.
1: Well, how about four of the longest six home runs for the Orioles this year have now been hit against Kansas City? That one's weird. Kobe Mayo's got three of them.
0: That one was crushed. One and two to Henderson. Holiday leads from first. The pitch, a little low, maybe outside. Two balls and two strikes.
1: And Tavares has not exactly been creaming the ball of late, like you mentioned. He does have two home runs this month, the other against the White Sox.
0: The 2-2. Gunner a cut and a miss. Foul tip held on to by the catcher, and they're saying that bouncer. Gunner's saying it bounced. But I think he's been called out by the home plate umpire, Ryan Addington. And Craig Albernez is barking right now for the umpires to get together. Henderson says he foul tipped it. I heard something. Addington saying it's just a swing and a miss, and now he's looking at the baseball out of the 69 World Series here to see if they can see it.
1: Well, the two Ryans, Addington and Blakeney, home plate umpire and first base umpire, gathered around it like a couple of squirrels inspecting a nut.
0: If they overturn this, you're going to see Matt Quatrero, the manager of Kansas City, lose his mind. They're calling Henderson out. Albernez is barking at the home plate umpire, Ryan Addington, and he wants to see the baseball. Albernez asked for the baseball. He's now looking at it and pointing to the baseball, the mark, he says, Henderson made when he foul tipped it. He's pointing to the ball and yelling at him.
1: Albie's putting it on a little shelf for evidence, I guess.
0: Swing and a miss by Taylor Ward, 0-1. But the way things are going for Kansas City, if that was overturned, I think you'd see a manager get run, as they say. 2-1 Baltimore. Holiday still at first. Down and away for a ball. 1-1 to Taylor Ward. Earlier in the year, Samuel Basayo hit it off the batter's eye on a bounce. Very early in the season. But that was special, what we just saw.
1: From a very unlikely bat. Number four all year for Tavares.
0: The 1-1. Breaking ball loops in there for a strike. 1-2.
1: On sheer distance, this homestand, the O's are putting on a show.
0: Toss over to first, Holiday back.
1: Blaze Alexander, we mentioned, hit one close to 440. Kobe Mayo, a couple times, has been up in that range. That's just in a week.
0: The 1-2. Ward looks at one just off the plate outside. A very close pitch. Two balls and two strikes to Taylor Ward. 2-1 Orioles on the Leody Tavares two-run shot. The pitch. Ward hits it foul back behind home plate. It remains 2-2. The Orioles now have 116 home runs this season. That number really starting to climb. And the home run count is brought to you by Ground Loop Geothermal. This season, not all the magic is on the field but under. Let the ground you walk on heat and cool your home. 2-2 to Ward in the pitch. Right on that as he fouls it back behind home plate.
1: Boy, we're going to be at 100 pitches through two innings. And if we ever say that, usually the score would be something like 7-4. This is simply 2-1.
0: The good news is Baz getting a little bit of a breather right now after a laborious top of the second. The 2-2, breaking ball a little high. A slurve that came down and just missed high. 3-2, and now Holiday gets a head start. Beavers is on deck. Ward grounded out his first time up against Seth Lugo, who's at 51 pitches. The 3-2, there goes Holiday, and that's ball four. Ward earns a walk. Pretty much sums up his first half.
1: That's at least one walk in six straight games for Taylor Ward. Got 74 overall now. And that just sets up somebody, the lucky man today, batting right after Taylor Ward is Dylan Beavers.
0: 74 and right on the heels of Kurtz of the A's for the major league lead in walks. Big uppercut swing and a miss on a curveball by Beavers, 0-1. The Orioles right now, Josh, they actually lead the American League in walks.
1: They've had at least one in every game this year except one.
0: Beavers takes it up and away for a ball, 1-1. So Holiday at second, Ward

0: first. Two in for the Orioles. They have a one-run lead in the bottom of the second, trying to sweep away the Royals. The pitch. Beavers takes it outside. 2-1, as we said, these last few days. What you really want to do is get into the Kansas City bullpen. It is beleaguered. It might be the worst bullpen in baseball.
1: Yeah, the combination of beleaguered and simply not good means, yeah, get Lugo out of here as soon as you can.
0: The 2-1, outside ball 3, 3-1, and Lugo typically does not walk a lot of batters. That's a career staple of his, but he's falling behind a lot today, and he's not hitting his spots. Playing with fire right now. First and second, two down. The pitch. That's a strike. Outer half, 3-2, and now a head start again for Holiday and Ward. Alonso is on deck. There they go. The pitch. Beavers pops this up, and it will go foul, drifting back maybe 10 rows third base side.
1: Last start for Lugo, that crazy 16-12 game they played against the Mets. He gave up 9 runs, but only 6 of those were earned, because you might remember how that game started in the bottom of the first. It turned into a Three Stooges skit with the Royals just throwing the ball all around the field. A triple error to get 3 runs in.
0: Here's the 3-2 again. Beavers hits his high in the air to left field. Collins starts back, now stops in his tracks. He's under it, and he makes the catch for the final out in the bottom of the second. But a long, long 2-run homer for Leody Taveras gives Baltimore a 2-1 lead after two. We'll go to the third on the Orioles Radio Network.
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0: Orioles have a 2-1 lead, but a lot of foul balls, a lot of pitches early in this game. Right now, Shane Baz is going to try and get this thing back on track, and in the top of the third, here's Josh Lewin.
1: Hi, Brett, thank you very much. And yeah, we've seen 107 pitches already from these two starters. We're now in the top of the third inning. Shane Baz against Bobby Witt Jr., who's off to his third All-Star game in the last 3 years. Short trip up in Philly. Shane Baz kicks and fires. Inning begins with strike one that clips the outside corner. For Bobby Witt Jr., his career highs so far are 32 homers in a season and 49 stolen bases. He's on pace for close to 60 steals this year. Phenomenal defensive player, of course, and quite the thorn in the side of the O's in the playoffs in 2024. The kick and the pitch from Baz, that is down too low. At the game-winning hits in both those games in October 24, ground ball RBI single in the sixth inning both times. 2-1 Orioles, it's 1-1. Here it comes to Bobby Witt, who will loop it foul out of play to the right. Bobby Witt, when he got that done, joined Jimmy Fox as the only players to drive in game-winning runs in each of their first two postseason appearances. I had a note on Jimmy Fox for you in a second from way back in the day. 1-2 pitch on the way from Baz. is lined in a right that's going to drop and head to the corner. It's a base hit that thumps against the wall. Witt tears towards second. He's got his 22nd double of the year. Sliding in. So, the guy who gives up a lot of doubles, Shane Boz, just gave one up to a guy who hits a lot of doubles, Bobby Witt Jr. I'm looking at this, Brett. I don't know how you feel. Consider that in the 1930s and 40s, they called Jimmy Fox the Beast because of his size and strength. He was 6'1", 195. Taylor Ward is 6'1", 195. Game has changed just a little bit. Here is Jack Caglione. You can call this guy the Beast if you want to. The old take on the outside corner, strike one.
0: Well, another thing about the draft is they come in all shapes and sizes. But, yeah, double X.
1: Caglione, 6'5", 250. Yeah, give me that guy in a fight against Jimmy Fox. Boz is setting near the belt. Rocks and brings it. It's down too low. Of course, Jimmy Fox would be about 122 years old in that fight, so it's probably a good idea to take Cags either way.
0: Jimmy Fox, a Marylander. Born here?
1: No, I never saw him play, wise guy. Here's a 1-1. Caglione swings, hits a little topper towards second. That'll advance Witt to third. Easy throw across from Holiday to first base. One down in the inning, and now we'll see if Boz can get Lane Thomas. It's 2-1 Baltimore here in the third.
0: And I believe the character Jimmy Dugan from A League of Their Own, loosely based on Double X, Jimmy Fox.
1: Yeah, with some, I think loosely based is the right way to put it. And Tom Hanks played the heck out of that character, didn't he?
0: Yeah, Fox was born on the Eastern Shore, one of many Hall of Famers from the great state of Maryland.
1: Infield comes in, Lane Thomas the batter. Singled in the first inning. Here's the kick in the pitch from Boz, crowds him inside, 1-0. Thomas is the guy we mentioned that was just 6 of 66 lifetime against Baltimore coming in, but he's 1-for-1 today. And I would think a tradable commodity for struggling Kansas City. August 3rd is the trade deadline this year. Here's the next one from Boz. Swing and a foul tip. It's 1-1. Wasn't too long ago that Thomas was moved at the trade deadline over to Cleveland. Last year had the nightmare of having a career-worst season in a contract year. Had a nagging injury to his right foot, kept him out for a long time. 2-1 Baltimore in the third, now the pitch. Swinging a high chopper that's going to escape and a left, a base hit to tie the game. Well, he was 6-for-66 against the Orioles, now he's 2-for-2. Bobby Witt trotting home, touching up. 2-2 ball game. Only the third career RBI for Thomas against Baltimore and all those chances he's had. Another helpless feeling for Boz and the infielders as the ball just gets beaten into the ground. It went up and over the drawn-in Gunnar Henderson. And again, Boz has that look on his face like, why me? And I get it, but once again, that's for the sports psychologist to kind of to dive into, I suppose. Here's Vinny Pasquantino, who takes high 1-0. When we talk about all you can control is execution, your own execution, it's been said the only scorecard a pitcher should keep is, did you execute your pitches? Everything else is out of your control completely. 1-0 pitch sailing to the outside corner, called a strike. Greg Maddux was asked after a tough 3-2 game in which he got a no decision. So how was it out there tonight? He said 50 out of 73, which meant he had thrown 73 pitches, executed 50 of them to his own satisfaction. Breaking ball just inside to Pasquantino, 2-1. Nobody wants to hear that as a scoreboard. They want to know, why did you lose the game 3-2? It's a lonely position being a pitcher. It's a results-based business, of course. Things have to happen correctly behind you, though. 2-1 pitch. Little nubber right up the first base line. It's foul. Now 2-2 with one on, one out. 2-2 game in the third. I think knowing a hitter's strength, their weakness, their tendencies, all very valuable. You just kind of keep that going if you're a pitcher. But you better know your own stuff, too. You be the warrior. Let them be the warrior, if that makes sense. You do you. Didn't feel that double play depth. The rock on the rubber and the pitch. Check swing. Did he go on appeal? No. On a pitch down and in. Another full count. We saw games of 218 and 210 to start this series. The law of averages has arrived.
0: I told my wife the same thing before I left for work today.
1: Yeah, be prepared for a longer one today, even though Seth Lugo's pitching for KC. Very quick worker. 3-2 runner goes. Swing and it's hoisted foul. Out of play left field seats. That's the thing, Boz pounding the strike zone here. We have seen a 9-pitch at bat. We've seen a 12-pitch at bat from Kansas City. Give them some credit. I mean, they're 20 games under 500. They're spinning their wheels. This is the day before the All-Star break. I'm sure they'd love to just get the heck out of here. They're making things very difficult for Mr. Boz. They get on 3-2 with one out. Long set from Boz. Runner goes. The pitch at into left center, a base hit, a perfectly executed hit and run. Pasquantino makes it first and third. Still just one out. Good news is you got a possible double play ball coming now. Salvador Perez has hit into a dozen of them already, but again, this is where that swirling cloud just becomes a tornado over the head of Boz. If he's thinking about results right now, that's a problem because, again, there's a good pitch. But you had Henderson in motion from short, breaking to cover the bag at second. That vacated hole is where the ball ended up.
0: You don't think of Vinny Pasquantino as a back control guy, but that could not have been executed better going back to the era of Jimmy Fox. That's how you do it. If the runner's not going there, that's a double play ball. And it's an easy double play ball.
1: You're going to still get your double play right here from Perez. We had one of the team's two hits last night. Again, Kansas City was no hit into the seventh inning by Kyle Bradish. On a very complete game for the entire Orioles team. It was a beautifully played ball game. Here it comes to Perez, and he'll check his swing on a cutter. Down and outside, ball one. Although Perez can roll into a double play with the best of them, he can also smash the ball out of here. 314 career home runs. Wide open stance from the right side. First and third, one out. The pitch, rip and a miss. Right back with the cutter, makes it 1-1. Boz is 33% fastball, 33% knuckle curve, 33% everything else. Cutter, sinker, change. Those other three pitches. Next one coming. Perez waves and misses. That was a knuckle curve. 1-2. Only Aaron Nola of the Phillies throws a higher percentage of curves than Boz does. Outfield a step back against Perez. The rock and the pitch. Swing and a miss. He buried that knuckle curve in the dirt. Perez couldn't help himself. He gone. And that is two out in the inning. Michael Massey to the plate. I think what separates Boz from Nola and nearly every other curveballing starter of the last 10 years is the fastball he throws to complement it. Boz averages 96.5 on his four-seam. That's unusually fast for a pitcher who relies so heavily on the curve as that primary breaking ball. Massey, left-hand batter, rip and a miss of the fast one, nothing in one. Matter of fact, since StatCast began tracking pitches 11 years ago, there's only one starting pitcher that has thrown at least 30% curves and maintained 96 miles an hour on their fastball. That was the late Jose Fernandez. 0-1 on the way, it's spooned away foul to the left, nothing in two. Very simply, most curveball guys are throwing curves because their fastball isn't so great. That is not the case with Boz. Guys like Nola, Charlie Morton, Rich Hill, Alex Cobb, big curveball guys because they didn't have the juice on their fastballs. Runners at the corners, two out, we're tied at two. Boz setting. Masayo holds the target, the pitch floats outside. On on a sweaty Sunday afternoon. Boz already at 73 pitches here in the third. Can he put away Michael Massey, the lefty with a six-game hit streak? The set near the belt. Now the pitch. Swinging a high pop-up drifting foul, heading out of play third base seats. Got the upper deck open today down that left field line, so a smattering of orange shirts out beyond the left fielder, Dylan Beavers. Toes are in their home whites today with the tri-colored caps, the orange brim. Kansas City's third different uniform of a three-game series. They're wearing the blue tops today with the gray pants. 1-2 with two on, two out. Boz brings it and misses low with the curve. Baltimore 4-1 against Kansas City this year. Only Kansas City win was on a walk-off wild pitch back in KC in April. The laboring continues for Boz. Next delivery, swing, it's poked in the air towards left, should be the inning. As Beavers settles under it, sunglasses gleaming, he will make the catch. That retires his side. Most pitches ever thrown by Boz in his big league career through three innings, we have just learned, 76 of them. But he is not behind. It is 2-2 as we'll play the bottom of inning three when we come back on the Orioles Radio Network.
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1: Well, they say it's a marathon, not a sprint. And we have a game today that goes right into that stereotype. The average number of pitches per half inning today is 27. Pete Alonso looks at the first one at the bottom of the third outside from Seth Lugo. It's 1-0. We are tied at 2. The O's already have 3 hits off Lugo. That's 2 more than they had in 7 innings against him in Kansas City. Pitches outside to Alonso again, 2-0. A couple of former Mets battling here. Lugo, who wears quite enjoyably for those of the teenage age, 6'7". Facing number 25, Pete Alonso. Pitch from Lugo, wave and a miss, 2-1. That was a slider that time. Mentioned earlier, Lugo dabbles in 9 different pitches, kind of the Yu Darvish sampler platter plus one. Always the best pitch, the curve. In with it here, swing and a miss, it's 2-2. He's been throwing that curve since he was 11. Picked it up from his dad, it got tweaked a little bit in college. Overhead windup, and now the 2-2 delivery to Pete Alonso is cued foul at a play down the right field line. Lugo keeps getting asked about all the spin that he puts on that curveball. Turns out he's a big-time frisbee golf player. He's been snapping that wrist to make the frisbee dip and dive as long as he's been throwing the curveball. He says that helps. 2-2 pitch, another curve flipped in there for strike three. 69-mile-an-hour slowdown. That was a local. And Pete Alonso has struck out twice against his former mate. Here comes Samuel Basayo. Lugo says he learned to throw that curve without hurting his elbow by hurling a cylindrical tennis ball container. You know, you get that three-pack of tennis balls, pop them open like a Pringles can. Rosario swings and nudges one foul down the first baseline, nothing and one. Lugo would put that 12-6 spin on that tennis ball container, just do it over and over and over. Says if you're doing that, it takes pressure off the elbow. 0-1 to Basayo, breaking ball, it's outside. Always working quickly, here's Lugo in with the 1-1, swinging a hard foul back to the net. There have been some hard lessons for Basayo this year. One of them yesterday, when he got a little mouthy with the veteran umpire Marvin Hudson at home plate. Craig Albernaz seemed to put a paternal stop to all that in the dugout. 1-2 from Lugo, flipped in there, but high, 2-2. Looked for a moment like Basayo might really lose it at one point. He swings here and chops it on the ground to second base. Second hop played by Massey. Rights himself and fires to first for the easy out, two down. We thought it was very telling yesterday, Brett, when Basayo's next turn came up, because he was not catching, remember, yesterday. He was DHing, so it took a couple innings. But when he went to the plate to bat, we were all kind of wondering and watching how would it go between the veteran home plate umpire and the 21-year-old kid. And it looked like everything was just fine. Blaze Alexander bats, swings and misses, nothing in one.
0: Yeah, I thought that was a great moment for both Craig Albernaz and Samuel Basayo. And obviously, a lot's been going on with Samuel Basayo behind the scenes. He is a very emotional player. He's also 21. He's also someone that has known only success until now all the time in baseball.
1: Let his emotions bubble over a bit last night. Here's the pitch to Alexander. Ropes it in the left, his second hit. And a couple more ABs now. He's going to qualify for the league lead. Just doesn't have the at-bats to qualify right now. But by my calculations here, partner, he'd be fourth in all of baseball right now, up at 310, having gone 2-for-2 today.
0: He's a hitting machine. And is it fun to watch or what? I mean, we're in an era in baseball where you don't have a lot of guys who play for the base hit. And I remember those days well, and those were fun days. It's a little more exciting than, you know, walk, walk, walk.
1: Yeah. And during the All-Star break, by the way, Blaze heading back to Phoenix. High temperature today, 112, just throwing that out there. Colton Cowser swings and misses, nothing in one. They got the baby shower set for Tuesday, so he's doing it just right. He says, look, it's not, you know, I didn't plan it, but I'm certainly not going to avoid showing up. Appreciate everybody doing that for me. 0-1 pitch. Lined out of play by Cowser to the left, nothing in two.
0: Did you send your gift?
1: No, I've never met the missus, so I figure, you know, be a little presumptuous. But
0: I have, and I still didn't send one.
1: Well, you got 36 hours, Pally. That thing's coming up soon. I hope it's indoors. That's all I can. I mean, if you're pregnant, not you personally, but yeah. If you're pregnant, and it's 111 outside, please just stay inside. Throw to first, and Blaze scrambling back. 2-2 game, we're in the third. Yeah, only in the third. Getaway day right before the All-Star break. Seth Lugo pitching, you're thinking this one would be like an hour 47 at the end. Nope. 0-2 pitch to Cowser is low, 1-2. Seth Lugo, you talked about it. He is from Louisiana. He's a huge Saints fan. That's the NFL team that'll be coming in to face the Ravens in September when the O's are home that same night against Milwaukee. Carpools, people. The pitch is just outside to Cowser, 2-2. Centenary College in Louisiana, 34th round, as Brett told you. Had he gone undrafted, he says he would have gotten his geology degree, gone into the gas and oil industry. 2-2 pitch, wiggles down too low. On appeal, no swing, full count. So against the gas and oil man, let's see what the Houston native, Colton Cowser, can do. Lugo's at 77 pitches already. 2-2 tie for now. Alexander gets going. The pitch in there. Strike three call. The curve at the knees, and Kowser knew it. Four for his last 37 now. We are at the end of three, finally. Baltimore 2, Kansas City 2 on the Orioles Radio Network.
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1: All Spanish-speaking Hawaiians are cordially invited to attend.
0: And well, Rico Garcia, he falls into that category.
1: Yeah, I mean, he's got the Puerto Rican and Hawaiian background. And on that subject, Seth Lugo, who calls himself Puerto Rican because he is 25% Puerto Rican, has been working hard out there on the mound today in a 2-2 game. We've got some interesting happenings right now, delayed a little into the top of the fourth inning, tied 2-2. Looked like there was a communications issue from the Kansas City dugout. Their headsets weren't working correctly. And Craig Albernez, who knows their manager, Matt Quatrero, very, very well. They've been together at a bunch of stops. And we're going back and forth for a little bit. Here's Josh Rojas to lead things off for KC in the fourth. Tugs one foul hard out of play down the first base line, nothing and one. Last little exchange that we saw between Quatrero and Albernez. Albernez pointed, put up the fingers to his ears like, call me. Here's Rojas taking, and it's outside. Craig Albernez, of course, having been around a little bit now, has a lot of friends in the game. But yeah, with this particular opposing manager, they've actually been in the same conference rooms quite a bit. 1-1 to Rojas, popped out of play, foul to the left. These are two of the 13 current big league managers, Brett, who never played in the majors. There's a lot of that out there right now. Of course, Earl Weaver never played in the majors, did just fine. Buck Showalter's on that list. Here's the 1-2. Cue shot foul up near third.
0: Yeah, not that unusual.
1: Well, you think about Sparky Anderson, Tony La Russa, Whitey Herzog for these Kansas City Royals. Not exactly a Hall of Fame player. 2-2 tie, it's 1-2 to Rojas. Leading off in the top of the fourth. The pitch, a check swing on the fastball. It is outside, non-appeal, no swing.
0: Probably really hard to be a great player and a good coach. Well, now, we obviously know exceptions to those rules, but when Frank Robinson was the manager here and he had a great or very long managerial career, that's always what the naysayers said.
1: 2-2 2-2 to Rojas. Got him swinging with the knuckle curve for the first out of the fourth inning. My favorite example of that, Brett, is Ted Williams. I mean, there's the greatest hitter who ever lived, by all accounts. He would get so frustrated that those in his charge could not do what he could do. There's a famous story from his first spring training with the Texas Rangers where they're working on infield drills, messing him up. About 15 minutes in, he throws down his clipboard. He says, "Ah, let's just hit." Pitch to Isaac Collins is high, 1-0.
0: For some, the game comes so easy to them.
1: And poor Ted Williams, I mean, a guy that hit 400 three times. That first Texas Rangers team that he managed, they hit as a team 217. 1-0 is whacked foul back to the net by Collins, 1-1. So, yeah, the old maxim is those who can't do, teach. And I guess the corollary is those who could do really, really well get very frustrated trying to teach. Base is clear, one out. The pitch from Boz flipped in for a strike on the outside edge. Isaac Collins, the guy that had the RBI triple to lengthen the second inning. That was a crazy inning because Boz had two outs on four pitches. Then needed 26 more pitches after that to escape. 1-2, rolling down too low. For Collins, number 9 batter, it was a 2-out, 0-2 triple. I mean, come on. 2-2 the count here, the pitch. Got him swinging. 95-mile-an-hour heat. And maybe this will be the inning where Shane Boz just kind of calms down and does the Shane Boz thing. He begins with a couple of punch-outs. But now the top of the order, Carter Jensen. It's the guy that worked him over last time. A 12-pitch at-bat before striking out on the knuckle curve. Watch him bounce out on the first pitch now. 2-2 game in the top of the fourth. He swings and he does bounce it, but foul at the third baseline. Fourth inning brought to you by Toyota. 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
0: You want to remind Kansas City they are 20 games below 500 and the All-Star game and the All-Star break are around the corner.
1: 0-1 from Boz on its way and it's high. Got one umpire out there that's heading just up the road to the All-Star game, Ryan Addison, our home plate man, so he's in no hurry. But his boss, essentially, Marvin Hudson, the crew chief, is going to try to make a flight home to Atlanta when this one is done. 1-1 pitch. Clips the outside corner, 1-2. What are your plans for the All-Star break?
0: Staying home, can't wait to be in my own bed.
1: Yeah.
0: Hopefully, reintroduce myself to my children. That's important, but there's some fun things planned in there, but really, it's going to be easy living.
1: 1-2 on the way. Jensen takes low.
0: It's a break, but I'm heading to Houston Thursday morning.
1: I will see you there Thursday night. O's and Astros coming out of the break on Friday.
0: But many players, coaches, trainers, staff, they're off for the next few days, and they get on a plane or train after this one.
1: 2-2 is high to Jensen, so here we go again. This will be at least a 6-pitch at bat for him.
0: There are, of course, exceptions to that rule, but this is kind of like if the end of the season is the last day of school, and it does always feel that way, this is like the first day of, I don't know, Christmas break, winter break, whatever you want to call it.
1: Boz is set, brings a 3-2 now. A rip and a miss, he struck out the side. Shane Boz doesn't fall into that trap again of getting into trouble with two out and nobody on. Goes right at Jensen on 3-2 and gets him. We'll play the bottom of the fourth at Camden Yards. We're tied 2-2 on the Orioles Radio Network.
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1: Josh Lewin with Brett Hollander. The hot dog race not without controversy today. No VAR. Can't go back and look at whether or not something can or should be a yellow card. But ketchup just trucked relish. Would have been a five-minute boarding major in hockey. As the inning begins, Tavares taking on the outside corner, strike one. Did you see it happen, Brett?
0: I saw it in real time. Very controversial. Everyone's very upset about it. But relish went down in an instant, right up against the big scoreboard and right.
1: Tavares takes outside one and one. Tavares hit that 448-foot home run in the second inning for the O's, two runs today. 1-1 pitch. Ground ball this time, chopped near first. Backing up, Perez lobs to Lugo covering. That's one out. So, I mean, the question now is how do you adjudicate? What do you do? Mustard won it, but to me it's tarnished.
0: Well, I think, you know, it's like in horse racing. What is it, a steward's review? I mean, that's what we need right now. But it was pretty obvious. It was blatant.
1: If I'm relish, I'm not in a good way. I'm mad.
0: Funny thing is, relish always has a smile on her face. It's like permanent or something.
1: Well, it did enable Mustard to get back to within one of the overall lead, trailing ketchup. Here's Jackson Holliday at the plate with one out. Takes some Lugo inside, 1-0. What a homestand for Jackson Holliday. On base percentage above 500. Pitch from the righty Lugo is spun out of play, foul, third base side. 1-1 the count. Jackson, of course, was that first overall pick in the draft at a high school. Orioles just ran that back again yesterday. Eric Booth Jr. Pitch ladled in for a strike on the outside edge, 1-2. The rest of the draft is still in progress. The full 20 rounds will be completed by tonight. Seth Lugo, 34th round pick. That's a round that does not exist anymore. 1-2 curve, a swing and a miss. And Lugo is starting to get into form now, probably a little too late because he's up to 85 pitches already. We're in the fourth inning. Top of the order, Gunnar Henderson now. Gunnar finally got that full count base hit that we've been waiting on for forever. That was in the first inning. Avoided getting picked off, as Seth Lugo had done to him back in Kansas City. Left-hand batter is waiting. Now takes the strike on the inside. The home run for Gunner last night is first in 18 games. 0-1 delivery is flipped outside. And we, by the way, have seen all nine brands of pitches from Seth Lugo in this game. The slurve is the least frequent. Here's the 1-1 as Peg just foul down the right field line. That was a sweeper. We've seen the cutters, the curves, the sinkers. Only 10 true four-seam fastballs. Now the sweeper, the slider, the change, and a couple of different curveballs. Leg kick in the 1-2 to Gunner. Henderson swing and a miss at the changeup. And that retires the side. We are still tied 2-2 at the end of four on the Orioles Radio Network.
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0: Thank you, Mr. Lewin. And yes, both pitchers settling in, but both bullpens active. And it's only the top of the fifth. Shane Boz has only gone less than five innings once this year in his now 19th start, and a swing and a miss on a sinker that was elevated by Bobby Witt Jr. Witt, Caglione, and Thomas, the meat of the Kansas City batting order, due up here. A 2-2 game in the top of the fifth. Boz at 94 pitches. The 0-1, down and in for a ball. Miss with a four-seamer. One ball and one strike. Yeah, that one start, he went less than five. That was against the A's on May the 9th. Other than that, he's gone at least five innings 17 times, which is impressive. Swing and a miss. Ugly swing on a knuckle curve by Bobby Witt Jr. And it's 1-2. As far as pitches go, his season high this year is 109. He did that against the White Sox on June 29th. He's also hit 108. He's been above 100 or more five times. Right now, Anthony Nunez, the right-hander, warming up for Baltimore. So Boz is going to complete five today. He's got to go quick. The 1-2, down in the dirt for a ball. Two balls and two strikes. The fifth inning is presented by Navy Football. Purchase your season, group, and single game tickets today at NavySports.com. Orioles trying to get a win, get their third sweep of the year, and win their fourth consecutive game for the first time this year. The 2-2 poked into right, coming on is Tavares. He'll hang up for him, and he makes the catch. That looked like it was going to fall, but Tavares got to it quickly, one out. Here's Caglione. He will be in the home run derby competition tomorrow at Citizens Bank Park. It's time for the Johns Hopkins Medicine out-of-town scoreboard on this final day before the All-Star break. The pitch. Caglione, a late swing, and he fouls it into the club level off to our left, 0-1. The Pirates are beating the Brewers 14-5. Milwaukee having another outstanding half, but in that game, it was supposed to be Paul Skeens and Jacob Mizorowski, the Miz, the 0-1. Swing the foul tip held onto by Basayo, 0-2. That was 97, best fastball today for Boz. But they scratched the Miz because of arm fatigue, so they'll give him today this turn in the rotation plus the All-Star break off, give him a little extra time. Of course, Milwaukee thinking about October. Swing and a foul tip held onto by Basayo. That's strike three. The eighth strikeout for Boz in only 4 2/3, and he's an out away from going five again. So in that game, the Pirates are winning 14-5 in the bottom of the eighth. That game in Pittsburgh. 2-2 here. Breaking balls down, 1-0. Boz, right now as we speak, at 102 pitches. So over the century mark for a sixth time this year. Yankees beating the Nationals, top of the sixth in D.C., 2-1. The Mariners are beating the Rays 7-0 in St. Pete. Swing and a miss. Good four-seamer again. This is the best stuff in command we've seen Boz have all day. 7-0 Seattle going to the bottom of the fifth at Tampa Bay. That's the Johns Hopkins Medicine out-of-town scoreboard. 1-1 to Lane Thomas. Two outs, bases empty. The pitch cracked down the left field line. Hooky in the corner. And that's a fair ball and a bang off the wall. It'll be dug out by Beavers, but Thomas will roll him to second base with a stand-up double. And let's see how Craig Albernez wants to play it. And he's going to play Boz out of this game. He's at about 105 pitches. I'm sure Boz wants one more batter to get through five. But Thomas spoiled the evening and thought on that.
1: 3-for-3 is Thomas, the guy that was 6-for-66 lifetime against the O's. And again, it's the two-out, nobody-on thing. Just a monster today for Boz.
0: So Boz's first half ends with only a second start going less than five innings. That's the Johns Hopkins Medicine out-of-town scoreboard. 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
0: Anthony Nunez into this game in a big spot. Two outs, top of the fifth. But a runner at second base in Lane Thomas, and he'll have to deal with Vinny Pasquantino. Nunez fires a strike one, a fastball at 97, 0-1. So Boz, one of the strangest final lines you'll ever see. 4 2/3, seven hits, one earned run, two runs came in. One came in because of a Blaze Alexander error. No walks and nine strikeouts. Swing and a miss, 0-2, and this pitching change is brought to you by the auto loan experts at Point Breeze Credit Union, celebrating 90 years in your neighborhood. It's hard not to totally dominate when you go no walks and 9 Ks. 0-2 to Pasquantino. Nunez from the stretch, right on left, and the pitch. That bounced him. What a stop by Basayo. A changeup that went about 57 feet. Nunez pitching for just the second time since he was called back from AAA Norfolk. His last outing came on July the 7th. Two innings, four hits, two earned runs. So the Orioles bullpen will have to take this one home. And we're only in the fifth. The 1-2, that bounced in again, blocked by Basayo. Can't find it for a moment, and then he does recover. No advance by Lane Thomas at second base. 2-2 game, top of the fifth. and a big moment in this game. Of course, for Nunez, it's been that roller coaster rookie season. Some incredible highs, thrusted into important leverage moments. And then it's been a rough go since pretty much the end of May. 2-2 to Pasquantino. The pitch. Swing and a foul back by home plate. Spoiled 97. It remains 2-2.
1: You talk about the afternoon for Boz. I'm just doing some quick math here. And how about 34 foul balls for Kansas City in 4 2/3 innings? I mean, that is a ton. That's why the pitch count got up.
0: 2-2 to Pasquantino. The pitch. Swing and a miss. He struck him out. Got him with a changeup. And Kansas City leaves a runner in scoring position. So the day is now officially over for Boz. And this game is tied at 2. We'll go to the last of the fifth at Camden Yards on the Orioles radio.
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1: 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And a pitching change out there for Kansas City now. Neither Boz nor Lugo got through five innings in this one. Kind of a big surprise, especially since it's a relatively low-scoring game, Brett. It's still 2-2.
0: Yeah, real slog, but the Orioles are into the bullpen for Kansas City as the hard-throwing Steven Cruz fires a fastball at 99, foul back by Taylor Ward. Cruz, 29th game, 5.04 ERA. Opponents hitting just 228 against him. He strikes out a lot of batters, but he also walks a lot of batters, and he's given up 9 home runs already this year as a reliever. The 0-1, that one drilled Ward. And that could not have felt good. That was 100 miles per hour in the back of Taylor Ward.
1: Well, you head into the All-Star break, hoping to just have a little knee time, and now all of a sudden you got this huge welt that you're going to be walking around with for 3 or 4 days. At least that gives the Orioles the opportunity here to break this 2-2 tie. Got 3-4-5 in the order coming up, and Ward on base.
0: Yeah, that one got him. It may have got him more on the side, maybe the ribs, than the back. But that will leave a mark. That was 100 miles per hour. And Taylor Ward, the go-ahead run at first. Bottom of the fifth, nobody out. Beavers batting. And Beavers takes a strike, a fastball at 98, 0-1.
1: Beavers got hit by a pitch in the first inning, but it was on a Lugo curveball. That's nothing. I mean, this was a 100-mile-an-hour heater to the ribs of Taylor Ward.
0: Cruz pitched a scoreless inning on Friday night. Ward leads him first. The pitch up and away for a ball, 1-1. So Cruz, who walks almost 5 batters per 9, he's all over the place. Orioles dip into this bullpen. We mentioned it, Josh. They came into this series 29th in baseball with an ERA over 5.2. Second to last in walks, second to last in batting average against. Beavers hits it high in the air, a mile high, down the right field line. Caglione shielding his eyes from the sun, trying to find it. He does, and he makes the catch. Out number one.
1: Almost looked like that was in and out of his vision for a minute. Well, not a full minute, for a second. And he had a very important recovery. He can't find

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4: Top six now, 2-2 game. Orioles desperate to try and win their fourth in a row. Anthony Nunez stays on for Baltimore and back in for the play-by-play. Josh Lewin.
5: Appreciate it, Brett. The sixth inning brought to you by PNC. Patience, a winning strategy in baseball and banking. PNC Bank, brilliantly boring since 1865. The big, hulking Salvador Perez, the batter. All 255 pounds of him. Swings and misses. Anthony Nunez with a sweeper to get ahead 0-1. Perez 0-2. A couple of strikeouts in this one. Hitting just 207 this year. But does have 11 home runs. 314 in his terrific career. 0-1. A wave and a miss. Nothing in two. Back-to-back sweepers to start him. Only George Brett has gotten to more All-Star games as a Royals player than Perez, 13-9 in that department. Rock on the rubber, the pitch slowly hit towards short. Gunnar Henderson boots it, picks it up, and flings it over to Alonso. He got him anyway. That's a way to stay with it right there, and I think knowing full well who was running had a lot to do with that. Gunnar Henderson was very close to his 10th error of the year. He dropped it, then he had to pick it up on the run, barehanded. He bounced the throw to Pete Alonso, and Alonso helped him out with a pretty scoop. Earlier in the career of Salvador Perez, he's on base, but turning 37 years old, no, not so much right there. Here's Michael Massey, 0-2. He takes low. Two runs, seven hits, no errors for Kansas City. 2-4-1 for the O's as they're gunning for the sweep. Third baseman Alexander in, even with the bag. The pitch flies outside. It's 2-0. Kansas City in those royal blue tops today, the gray pants. Tell you about that name, Royals, in just a moment. It's not what you think. The 2-0 pitch. In for a strike, 2-1. It's got nothing to do with Kings and Queens or even songs by Lord in the summer of 2013. It has to do with, of all things, cattle. It was decreed back in the late 60s, their new baseball team should be the Royals because of, here's the 2-1 pitch, lined foul out of play to the right. They wanted to honor Missouri's billion-dollar livestock income. Kansas City's position is the nation's leading stocker and feeder of the meat market. They got something called the American Royal Parade and Pageant there. That's the Royals that they're talking about. Here's a ground ball near first. And Pete Alonso plays a pretty fair hop right there. It'll toddle to the bag. Touch up. Two down. Josh Rojas comes up next. Their owner back then, Ewing Kaufman, had initially favored Kings or Stars or Eagles. But they went with Royals, and obviously they have not changed that. Here comes Craig Albanez out to the mound. That's going to do it for the right-hander. Got the lefty Rojas coming up. We'll see if maybe KC plays percentages and pinch hits when we come back. But for now, it is still 2-2 with Grant Wolfram coming on. We'll take this break on the Orioles Radio Network.
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4: Well, it's the battle of the bullpens now, and you'd think that would favor the Baltimore Orioles. It's 2-2 with two out, nobody on. We're in the sixth inning. 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Josh Rojas will still be the batter. It's left on left as Grant Wolfram is now on the mound. Big man delivers, gets a chopper right past the mound. Henderson charges, boots it again, and the runner is safe. Gunner, for the second time this inning, mishandling a ground ball. Earlier, he was able to recover against Salvador Perez. This time, he could not against Rojas, who moves pretty well. E6, Rojas has reached on errors twice in this game. Isaac Collins comes up. Henderson pulled up, did a little do-si-do around the bag. He wasn't sure if that ball would hit the bag or not. It was off just a little bit. And it bounced in and out of his glove. Collins will bloop one foul out of playback. This way, nothing in one. Collins had an RBI triple earlier tonight, right after an error. Not tonight, obviously, but earlier today. Unless you happen to be listening to this game in Ireland. Wolfram to the plate on 0-1, missing low. Collins, a switch hitter, turning around, batting right-handed for the first time. Minneapolis native, played his college ball at Omaha at Creighton. Wolfram a toss to first, and the runner back very easily. Collins is a bounce from Colorado to Milwaukee, now Kansas City. Tremendous athlete. In high school, was a finalist for Mr. Minnesota baseball and football, just like Joe Mauer had been some 20 years before that. Here's a 1-1 pitch to him, and it flies up too high, 2-1. Shane Baz started, could not get out of the fifth inning. Nunez in for an inning of work. Now it is the native Michigander, Grant Wolfram. Open stance for Collins, batting right. He swings and slugs it in the air towards left center, but on the move is Kowser. Drifting a bit towards left, makes the catch. That's the inning. Another man left for Kansas City. They have now stranded seven. And to the bottom of the sixth we go. 2-2 tie on the Orioles radio network.
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4: Got a guy on the mound that looks like Tangela right now, if you're of the Pokemon era. That long flowing hair, you'd think Matt Strom would be from a place like, I don't know, Huntington Beach, California. This is why we don't judge a book by its cover, everybody. He's from West Fargo, North Dakota. So he's got hair like he's at a Fast Times at Ridgemont High. Looks like Spicoli out there. The interesting part of this in a 2-2 game bottom six is who he's going to open up against. Samuel Basayo is the batter, the guy that crunched him for a game-winning home run on Friday. First pitch, A, strike on the outside corner, nothing and one. What do you think about this move? I mean, Basayo absolutely destroyed that ball in the eighth inning Friday night. But the bet from Kansas City here is that Lightning will not strike again. It's been an otherwise really tough homestand for Basayo. Taking a look at one that dips too low, it's 1-1. 3-for-21 on the homestand, but that one huge hit to make everybody so happy Friday night, except for Matt Strom, who had been celebrating earlier that day because he had just reached 10 years of service time. It is a big deal in Major League Baseball. 1-1, hits the outside corner, barely, 1-2. The juxtaposition of all that for Strom, there was a cake, cupcakes, all kinds of frivolity in the clubhouse before the game, then he gives up the game-winning home run. Here's the pitch. Basayo swings and misses, and it pays off this time for Strom and Kansas City. Got him with a fastball. One out. 2-2 game. Blaze Alexander comes to the plate. Blaze is 2-for-2. So he's pushed that batting average for the year all the way up to .312. He's got his OPS in the 800s. Since the beginning of May, no one in baseball has a higher batting average than, yeah, Blaze Alexander. Tyler O'Neill has come out on deck. Pitch is looped up too high, 1-0. O'Neill would bat for Couser, who's had a rough time the last few weeks. Just as Tyler is starting to gain some strength. Rock on the rubber, 1-0 pitch is high, and this is where Blaze Alexander seems to do his damage. Single on a 2-0 count in the second inning. Told you earlier about the different numbers. Just starkly different when he's ahead in the count against when he's behind. Here's a 2-0. Swings, knocks it foul this time. Right field side, 2-1. At a 173 batting average at the end of April. Slowly started rolling to form at the beginning of May. Here he is at the All-Star break hitting .312. Strom in with a 2-1 pitch. That is up too high. Strom is actually a one-time All-Star. The one player he struck out in his one All-Star game was Bobby Witt Jr., who is now playing behind him at short. Always been a great reverse splits guy. Sure enough, lefty versus righty here, trying to keep this game 2-2. 3-1 pitch. Swing and a miss. 3-2 the count. Sinker that stayed up. Mentioned Stroman's from North Dakota. Probably all think Roger Maris first. But technically, although he was raised in North Dakota, he was born in Minnesota. 3-2 pitch to Blaze. He watches it float up too high. Ball four. In a 2-2 game, a slog of a game here today. One out base runner, and yeah, Tyler O'Neill will come up.
11: Great time for Tyler to pop one here. He almost hit one off Strom on Friday. Just missed it and went out to deep right field.
4: Now, slowly but surely, his season seems to be coming out of screensaver mode. And there's three straight at-bats with a home run earlier this homestand, starting with a pinch hitter on Wednesday. So it's three homers in his last seven at-bats now. All of those in a row. The pitch is popped in the air, shallow right. Not going to get out. Caglione coming in. Can't find it. It's going to drop. Alexander sprinting to second. He'll make it. What a break. First and second, one out. It's his second time in this game. Caglione has had no idea where the ball was. Thumbtacked up against his bright blue sky. He's got the sunglasses on. They're not working. It is scored because he can't score it any other way. A base hit. I mean, it was a hovercraft. It was up there a long time. Caglione, when it happened to him earlier, was able to locate it. This time he didn't come within 15 feet of it. And Leody Taveras will step in. Guy that hit one out to center field back in the second inning for the Orioles' only two runs of the game. Here comes Strom with the pitch. Big swing and a miss, nothing and one.
11: It's not the typical day you see balls lost in the sky.
4: But he's the only guy losing them. Not sure what the tint is like on those sunglasses, but if I were him, I'd think about changing them. Here's the 0-1. Big rip and a miss by Taveras, nothing and two. This is not his strong side of the plate. He's much better batting lefty usually than righty.
11: Yeah, the home run he hit earlier was the second longest home run by any Oriole this year, just behind Kobe Mayo's in Kansas City in April.
4: Pitch coming, swing, and it's a hot shot in the left center field, base hit. Here comes Alexander, roaming past third, coming to the plate. He will score standing up. It's runners at the corners now, and the O's lead 3-2. Taveras with all three runs batted in today. Hadn't had an RBI in 3 weeks. After the Orioles got a gift, when Tyler O'Neill's fly ball was never located, Taveras ripping one by a flailing Bobby Witt Jr. It went into left center field. Ryan Sweeney comes out. The pitching coach will have a little conversation with Strom now. As Jeremiah Jackson will pinch hit for Jackson Holliday. One Jackson for another.
11: And this is interesting. Craig Albernez out past the on-deck circle having a conversation with Jeremiah Jackson, saying something right in his ear. Usually you see today when there's a conference, a hitter will go back and talk to a hitting coach about what this person throws and every detail like that. I don't know if a play is on right now or what, but there was something very specific the manager wanted to say to Jeremiah Jackson.
4: Well, a couple things on that. It's all, I guess, fairly subtle, but it's now a 3-2 game. If you want to just play for one extra run right now because you're in the sixth, okay. Jackson hits into a lot of double plays. So maybe if there is a play on, it's something designed to make sure that doesn't happen. Jackson seldom ever walks. First and third, here's the pitch. Swing and a miss, nothing and one. He's had some great numbers late in games. He's obviously had some big hits with men on base. That was earlier this homestand. We were able to talk about that against the Cubs. 3-2 Baltimore in the sixth. Strom setting. Here it comes. Swinging a high fly ball. Foul ground first base side. Perez ranging over. He's out of room. It's back about eight rows. Well, if there was a play on, you figure it's off now.
11: Yeah. Two. It would make sense with Taveras, a good base runner and a good base stealer at first. And you wonder if the Royals would throw through. Carter Jensen does have a good arm behind the plate.
4: Jackson only 4 walks all year against 42 strikeouts. Got a rally from down 0-2 now. Strom pumps it in, and it's high. You talk about up there hacking. Averages 3.3 pitches per plate appearance. That's it for Jackson. It's 1 walk every 52 trips to the plate. Runners away from first and third, one out, a run in. The kick and the pitch. Swing and a drive, right center field from Jeremiah Jackson. It goes to the wall and short hops. It's up and over for an automatic double. One run in, make it 4-2. That ball taking off in the exact same manner where he had the pinch hit against the Cubs just a few days ago. That one went as a winner. This one goes as an add-on. Turns a 3-2 game into a 4-2 game. And Brett, the only unfortunate part of that is it actually skipped on out of here, because had that stayed in the yard, that's 2 runs scoring instead of 1.
11: Jeremiah Jackson can hit. You give him something in the zone, he's going to drive it. But you're right, cost the Orioles a run.
4: Second and third, just one out. Top of the order, Gunnar Henderson. Infield into the fringe of the grass, and here's the pitch. Henderson a swing and a miss at a slider. Nothing in one.
11: Where was he trying to send that one? Oh, they're calling a balk.
4: Yes, they are. Run comes in. Strom looking around like, what do I do? But here comes Tavares to make it a 5-2 game. And here comes Quintero, the manager, asking the same question of Ryan Addison. I didn't have my eyes on the pitcher, to be honest. I was looking at Gunnar Henderson's reaction to that big swing and a miss. But it was a pretty demonstrative call from Addison. It's now a runner at third and one out in a 5-2 game. We'll get a look at a replay, hopefully, be able to give you an accurate report as Gunnar Henderson takes in its low. First balk of the year for Strom. Only the second for the Royals as a team all year. Still haven't seen a replay that shows what happened. Taylor Ward on deck. Gunnar Henderson ready. Checking his swing and taking high. It's 2-0.
11: And I apologize for shouting that out.
4: No, I'm glad you did.
11: I saw you looking down. And I saw the umpire signal for the run to come home.
4: And then I saw the manager making a beeline.
11: He was satisfied with whatever was said back. There was no real argument.
4: Pitch to Henderson. A little check swing. Topper near the mound. Strom trying to shuffle it home, and he can't get it out of his glove. Head first coming home is Jackson. It's 6-2. A check swing, excuse me, RBI from Gunnar Henderson, and the O's are pulling away. As they try to get that first 4-game win streak of the year, they've now got a 4-run lead.
11: Matt Strom is going to have nightmares about Camden Yards in the days, weeks, and months, and perhaps years ahead.
4: He's going to be lifted from this game right now. He tried that underhand shuffle toss, and it just kind of dribbled out of his glove, never made it to home plate. He started out by striking out Vasallo, the guy that homered off him to win the game on Friday. But after that, it goes walk, single, single, double, balk, and single. And this is not a pleasant weekend here in Baltimore for Strom. Land of pleasant living turns into the land of pleasant leaving. Off he goes. We'll tell you about the new pitcher when we come back. It is 6-2 Baltimore on the Orioles Radio Network.
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4: Four runs in for Baltimore, bottom of the sixth, and Taylor Ward will take inside 1-0 from John Schreiber, who's just into the game. Ward almost got hit by a pitch for the second straight pitch that he's seen. Schreiber getting into his 40th game of the year for Kansas City. Halfway decent ERA, 3.53. Matt Strom got the hook as the pitch comes in from Schreiber inside. Count goes to 2-0 to Taylor. And yes, Strom, who was having a halfway decent season, yikes, a walk and a balk, and four hits in his turn. There's a strike to Taylor Ward at the shins, 2-1. This inning beginning with a Samuel Basayo strikeout, of all things. But the carousel has kept on spinning in a very nice way ever since. Pitch flies outside, 3-1 the count. John Schreiber, the guy that mixes it up quite nicely, the four-seamer, the sweeper, the sinker, the cutter, throws them all about the same amount. Who's got a big pinch hit from Jeremiah Jackson. What new? As this pitch wiggles outside, ball four. Taylor Ward, the walking man. Two more walks in this one today. That is 75 for the year.
11: Plus a hit by pitch.
4: Yeah, he's been on base three times without swinging the bat today. Six straight runners have reached now for the O's. And Dylan Beavers try to keep the good times rolling. He's 0 for 2. He got hit by a pitch. 6-2 Orioles here in the sixth inning. Pitch coming. Breaking ball strike. Hits the outside edge. The one home run in the game. It was a biggie. Leody Taveras in the second inning. 448 off the bat. The 0-1. Wave and a miss. Nothing in two. So what is that? 12 home runs in the last five games for Baltimore now. The guy wearing 12 at the plate here, Mr. Beavers. Here's a pitch with two on, taken outside. All this happening without Adley Rutschman in the lineup. Adley, of course, is heading off to the All-Star game. Third time he'll be doing that. Pete Alonso waits on deck. Here's the pitch from Schreiber. That is taken on the inside corner. Strike three called. Beavers with a chance to really rough up the Royals. Unable to get the bat off his shoulder. Here comes Alonso. Four runs batted in for Pete. That's the most at the All-Star break by an Oriole since Manny Machado in 2018. Of course, it's been a really down year for Manny. Kicking the pitch coming. Alonso swings and misses it, a sweeper. Nothing in one.
11: And it was one of the most awkward All-Star game moments ever. Manny Machado was essentially traded, the news leaked out, to the Dodgers, but he had to wear an Orioles uniform during the All-Star game.
4: That's right. Pitch coming to Pete. Swings and he golfs it into right field. It's dropping quickly. It's a base hit. Skimming into the corner. One run is in. Taylor Ward will be held at third, and oh, they've got Alonso caught between first and second. They'll tag him out. And that will finally drop the curtain on the inning, but the O's tack on one more. RBI knock for Alonso going the other way. The O's bat around and score five times. It is 7-2 as they're trying to sweep the series. We'll play the seventh after this on the Orioles Radio Network.
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4: 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The O's have not yet had a 4-game win streak this year. They've had 7 times already where they've had the opportunity, but every time they lose. Maybe not today. It's going pretty well after a 5-run sixth inning. 7-2 the score. And continuing on the mound is Grant Wolfram here, lefty reliever, dealing outside to Carter Jensen. Just to unpack that crazy bottom of the sixth, there was a balk in it that scored a run. There was a runner thrown out, trying to stretch a single to a double for the second time today. Pitch by Jensen is fouled off Basayo's catcher's mask, and the count is 1-1. The hit that really got things cranked in that sixth inning came off the bat of Leody Taveras, who's got 3 runs batted in today, the first 3 the Orioles had. He had started the day 2 for his last 34. Today is 2 for 3. Rock on the rubber, 1-1 pitch, poured right down Pratt Street for a strike, 1-2. Jensen, the guy that had the 12-pitch at-bat before striking out in the second inning. He has struck out 3 times today. 1-2 is fouled right back, so he's delaying a possibility of a 4-strikeout afternoon. This would be the first one he's ever had. He's been a pretty good leadoff hitter for them. Not a lot of catchers lead off, of course. But he's wiry, he's athletic. He's taken to the roll. 1-2 pitch, just outside 2-2. Saw him talking about that move on MLB Network recently. He says, it's a leadoff man. I'm up there in ambush mode. They're going to start with strike one. I'm ready. A lot of leadoff guys say I'm up there to work the count, but not this guy. Though he did have a 12-pitch at bat in the second. Pitch is low. That 12-pitch AB is part of why Shane Boz didn't make it the requisite 5 innings to qualify for a win. 104 pitches. Thrown by Boz today, 34 of which were fouled off. 3-2 pitch, lined, foul by Jensen. We'll do it again. Give this guy some credit. Once again, he goes from 0-2 to 3-2. If he does have a 4-strikeout afternoon, he's not going to do it quietly. Room in right center for this left-hand batter. Payoff pitch, rushing the outside corner, strike 3. He got him. Well, the Orioles are racking up the strikeouts today. They were 9 for Boz. Attack on 1 here for Wolfram, and that'll be the last thing he does. Bobby Witt Jr. about to bat, and Greg Albernaz will make yet another mid-inning pitching change. Come back and tell you about the new man in a moment. 7-2 Baltimore here in the 7th on the Orioles Radio Network.
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4: Yennier Cano takes over on the mound with the bases clear, one out, 2.37 ERA, and flicks it in for a strike to Bobby Witt Jr. Call to the bullpen brought to you by the auto loan experts at Point Breeze Credit Union, celebrating 90 years in your neighborhood. The O's are celebrating the possibility of their first four-game win streak all year. They're ahead 7-2. A volley of firecrackers in that bottom of the sixth inning, leading to five runs. Now we're in the top of the seventh. Cano wheels and deals. Swing and a miss. And Witt, who we know is fully capable of doing some great things, has had a quiet series. He's 1-for-3 today. Witt with a double in the third. Outfield to step back against him. 0-2 pitch, just off the plate outside. And, ooh, we got a challenge from Cano.
1: Catcher's challenging pitch.
4: Well, okay. I mean, it's 7-2 in the sixth inning. You got one challenge left. You better be right. And Yennier Cano is not
1: confirmed.
4: Right. It is low.
1: Baltimore has no more challenges.
4: Barely low, but that's why the pitchers are being told don't do that. Unless I'm wrong, I thought it was Cano that was calling for that. TV just showed an angle of a close-up of Basayo, but I didn't see Basayo actually make that call. It is 1-2 to Witt, who hits one hard up the middle, a base hit. With one out. Now the guy that's heading to the All-Star game as soon as this one is over, Witt. And his siblings, Dim, Half, Knit. They'll all be there, I'm sure. Of course, his dad is the one that we really should talk about seriously. His dad was very close to a top pick as well. Bobby Witt Jr., famously number 2 in the nation behind Adley Rutschman. Back in the day, his dad was taken at number 3. Pitch to Caglione is outside, 1-0. A little father and son conversation possible with Caglione, since at the Home Run Derby tomorrow, it'll be his dad throwing BP. Here's Cano with the pitch. Swing a little topper up the first baseline. Basayo pouncing on it. Shuffle step and the throw is wild, but dancing onto the bag is Pete Alonso. Great play. That ball had eyes for the right field corner. Pete Alonso did a pirouette above the bag, brushed that base with his cleat as he came down, saving what would have been a throwing error. Kansas City says hold the phone for a moment. But now, having looked at it, they see that Pete Alonso, I think, actually tagged his buddy Caglione going by. I'm looking at the replay here, Brett. The two former Florida Gators had a little mid-air reunion as Alonso was on the bag and then spun around and tagged him anyway.
2: Those are some big boys.
4: Now, the two guys who went to the same high school back in Tampa, and then both went and played college ball at Florida. I've been telling you about how Alonso's been coaching up Caglione on how to win a home run derby tomorrow. Pete having won two of those himself. So now you got a runner at second, two out. The suddenly hot Lane Thomas at the plate. He takes inside.
11: Well, Tuesday's the All-Star game, and the starting pitchers have been announced. It will be Dylan Cease versus Christopher Sanchez.
4: 1-0 pitch hit slowly towards the hole at short and third. Gunnar Henderson's got it. Long throw picked out of dirt by Alonso. Is he on the bag? Yes, he is! A tour de force defensive inning for Pete Alonso. Which gets us to the seventh inning stretch, and we'll talk more in just a moment about the All-Star game, now that we do know who the pitchers are. We are at the stretch and happily reporting that it's 7-2 in favor of Baltimore. We'll keep it right here for the singing of God Bless America on a Sunday afternoon.

0: My name is Luis Fonsi. A lot of people don't know enough about Alzheimer's and dementias. We've seen it in movies, we all know somebody, but there's a lot of information that people still don't know. I'm personally still learning so much about it. I would say to those people who have loved ones who are going through it, don't be afraid to ask questions. Don't be afraid to get help. Don't be afraid to put it out in the open, because it will be better for them and for their loved ones.
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0: faces in new places in the NBA, and I'll tell you the one that I think will have the biggest impact on his new team next season. 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